0: Nancy Crowley. Apparently she was one of the people to provide music for these dances. But by looking at the accounts record, I can see how much they spent on advertising and their expenditure and income and total profit explained in that. And that sense of proper keeping of accounts and being responsible for people's money and passing it on to where it's meant to go, it's the most important part of what we do.
1: In 1998, following a directive from RNLI headquarters, the Ladies' Guild was disbanded, following a vote by its members in favour of a new fundraising committee, which welcomed both male and female members. This new group was called the Fundraising Branch.
0: We have certain goals during the year, our calendar of events, our flag days, which are the third weekend of July. We get a wonderful response from people. Church gate collections, which take place on the first weekend of July, they take place outside the churches of Clashmore, Piltown, Grange and Ardmore, our neighbours in West Waterford. Permanent boxes on shop counters and pub counters, they provide a constant stream of income as well. Donations, we get donations from individuals, in memoriam donations, anonymous donations. Perhaps the boat had rescued somebody. We would get donations from individuals like that. Christmas cards would be an important part of our season towards the end of the year. We would sell quite a number of cards stocked in various shops around town. Coffee morning is the most recent addition to our activity. We're holding one this May the 23rd between 10 and 12 at the Old Imperial Hotel. Events partnered by our RNLI would be events like the Queen of the Sea, and we have benefited greatly from that partnership. We have participation in the reindeer run in Fota. It's just before Christmas. And that's becoming quite the annual event now for fun runners and more serious runners also. Another aspect of our fundraising would be visitation to the station by the schools in the area. Those crew members who are available to chat to them and to give them talks on sea safety, etc. And generally, the schools will organise perhaps a no uniform day or some event to generate income, and will pass it on to us. Income comes from many directions.
1: Today, promotion of the RNLI's activities is vital in raising the awareness of the organisation's work and in helping to generate funds. Noreen Varney is the PRO of Y'all RNLI.
2: Last year, we launched 14 times on service. If the boat goes out, I will go down and I'll find out what the story is, and then I will write my press release, and then I email it to the various organisations, i.e. Y'all Radio, the national papers and the local papers, Facebook and Twitter, you know, just to let people know why the boat was out. On top of that, then, I try and advertise, you know, for fundraising events. This year, we are 175 years old, and we decided to do a 2014 calendar. And for that, we organised to go to businesses in town to sponsor us for the calendar, which we are very grateful for. To date, we have made over €6,000. We have a lovely lady called Gillian, and she opens the shop every Saturday from 2 to 5. We have nice souvenirs there, so I would encourage people to pop down and see Gillian. People will never pass us, and they will always give us money. And there are no words to say how much we appreciate. Some people will give you their last penny, you know, they just genuinely would. Because the RNLI and the Lifeboat have been in Y'all for such a long time, I think, and it's such a local thing that people see it as that. It's as dear to their hearts as it is to ours.
1: From 1839 to the present day, the Y'all Lifeboat has been launched over 513 times, coming to the aid of 360 people and saving over 200 lives in the process.
3: never went out there in the boat thinking I wasn't going to come back. I had great confidence in the boat, I had great confidence in the training that I received from the RNLI, and I had great confidence in the lads around me on the boat and the training that they'd received. And you know, you put those things together and you just use your head right, you use all your knowledge, and you come over all right, because you have the right gear and right equipment and right training to do that. And that's what the RNLI trained you for, is to actually do that job. That's all about competence now. You have the competence to do this, and you will do it.
4: It is an emergency service, and it's like the fire brigade and the ambulance. There's a sense of doing good for the community, and that does draw people in. The vast majority of people out there are very good, and they want to help, and they want to make a difference to their community. They're all people who want to make an improvement.
5: It's a good thing to be involved in, and it shapes a person for all the right reasons. It brings out the best in people, I think, you know, and it can shape people into good people, if you know what I mean. Like, while we're giving a lot to it, we're getting a lot out of it, like ourselves.
6: Parsley actually built my confidence up, and it helped me as well with so many different things. It basically taught me that I can help people, and it's a good way to help people. We actually couldn't do it if it wasn't for people from the public helping us.
0: We've had triumphs and we've had disasters, and I know the disasters are the ones that will stick in our minds, but we have had wonderful triumphs as well. The bravery of these young people who put to sea, it's very inspiring, and I'm delighted to be associated with it.
1: Saving Lives at Sea was funded by the Broadcasting Authority of Ireland with the television licence fee. Narrated by Julie Sharkey, with thanks to the volunteers both past and present of the Yall RNLI, a community Radio Yall production.
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7: The River Blackwater, or to give it its original name, Our Mourn in Asia, rises in the mountains of Slieve Lucra on the Cork-Kerry border, and it enters the sea at Yall. Our trip leaves from the pontoon near the Keys Bar and sails past Ryan Crew, where the Knights Templar had their preceptory under Raymond Le Gros in the 12th century. We also see the ruins of Temple Michael and Malana Abbey and the magnificent Ballinatray House, which is Yall's answer to Downton Abbey. To book this trip on May Vogue, please call Tony on 087-988-9076.
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0: River Blackwater, or to give it its original name, Our Moon in Asia, rises in the mountains of Slieve Lucre on the Cork-Kerry border, and it enters the sea at Youghal. Our trip leaves from the pontoon near the Keys Bar and sails past Ryan Crew, where the Knights Templar had their preceptory under Raymond Le Gros in the 12th century. We also see the ruins of Temple Michael and Malena Abbey, and the magnificent Ballinatrae House, which is Youghal's answer to Downton Abbey. To book this trip on May Vogue, please call Tony on 087-988-9076.
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Worked hard all my lifetime. 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Oh Lord, won't you buy me a color TV? Dialing for dollars is trying to find me. 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

0: The River Blackwater, or to give it its original name, Aughamore na Naisha, rises in the mountains of Slieve Lucra on the Cork-Kerry border, and it enters the sea at Youghal. Our trip leaves from the pontoon near the Keys Bar and sails past Ryan Crew, where the Knights Templar had their preceptory under Raymond Le Gros in the 12th century. We also see the ruins of Temple Michael and Malana Abbey, and the magnificent Ballinatray House, which is Youghal's answer to Downton Abbey. To book this trip on May Vogue, please call Tony on 087-988-9076.
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0: COY

All I have is all I am. All I am is all I need. At least, most of the time. Like broken dolls amid the cheery smiles. So perfectly disguised, we could be

Well, good morning, everybody. I'm on a little bit early today, it being a bank holiday Monday and it being raining. I thought I'd get you all up and moving at an earlier hour. It's just 20 past eight, in case you think you're late and what is happening, it's gone 8:30. So I have an extra 10 minutes with you today. Whether you'll find that bad or good, I don't know, but I must fill the time. I came down and we're all ready. No, I haven't got... Yes, I've all my books here, but I... All right, I've no book for my... All right, we're here. Anyway, how are you all today on this lovely wet morning? Because you know what? I was just saying to Yvonne there. Yvonne let me in this morning. Thank you, Yvonne. She got up and came out on this wet, wet morning. And I was just saying to her that... And we were talking about it both. Actually, the rain, it's real summer rain. It was actually lovely to wake up this morning and I have a little bit of the window open in the morning and the rain was just pouring down. It is lovely and warm and the rain is falling straight down and there's no cold, no wind, no nothing. It's still summer. Yes, it might be raining this morning, but it is still summer, believe it or not. And yeah, so enjoy the day. Now, I was glad I was coming to the radio this morning because, God forgive me, I might need to get out of the bed for another 2 hours. I could have turned around and gone to sleep again, but I was coming to the radio and it got me out and got me going for the day. So hopefully I'll make something of my day now that I've started earlier. So will I start with a piece of music? What will we play? But now I'll go down here to my... list, because my list is, because we were chatting there, now wait till I get down my, I have a long list of music. At this stage I have something like 800 songs on my Spotify list, and the Spotify is wonderful because I can pick up a song in the middle of the week and say, oh, that's lovely, it saves me that much time. Wait till we see now what we will play this morning. Yes, I was listening to this. It came up on social media now. I'm really, June for June, I'm putting it away. I have to. I was very good there at one stage and I've gone very bad. So, but I was listening to Jamie Duffy, a piano player, and he's coming to Cork in November, I think. And I was saying, I will see what you sound like. And it's actually lovely. He's a piano player. So I'm going to start off this morning with this, the piece of music, Breathing, by Jamie Duffy. Anything happening? No. Why isn't that happening? Oh, there he is.

0: Isn't that just beautiful? See, I was deciding would I go to him or not, and I said I better look him up and read that with Jamie Duffy. And as I said, he's coming to Cork in November, and I seriously think I might get some tickets to go to him because that is absolutely beautiful, really, really nice. Now it is the what was I going to say to you? Mustn't have been much. I was in the garden yesterday. Let me tell you, I did very little yesterday. Very little altogether. But I did go out in the garden, and I have a lovely old bath across from the kitchen window where I can look out, and I weeded all of that, and the begonias are coming on lovely. And I went up and I set lavender last year, and it's absolutely beautiful. I had to do a little bit of weeding around it, but it really has. I set it where there was grass. I put down cardboard on the grass, and then I dug holes and put it in. I had to leave the cardboard down all summer to give it a chance. Now the grass, bits of grass were there yesterday, came up, no problem. So it's just about to burst into bloom. Now, maybe this rain today will give it the last thing, but it's going to be gorgeous. And I'm trying to decide, will I plant more of it? And I think I just might, because it was really, it's really, really, anything you plant, you know, it's, planting is very good for the soul. Gardening is good for the soul. We always know that. You go out, you get dug in, you kind of forget about everything else, and it's just to get out there. And I need to get out there a lot more, and I'm not out there enough. And I suppose it's like the chicken and the egg, says, you, what comes first? Do you get out and move? Or, you know, I just need to start moving more. And I have to admit, I have been very bad. I'm telling you all here to move, and I have been so, so bad. But today is the 1st of June, and I said, I'm going to definitely go for a walk every day in June. And I think just walking up and down the stairs I might be today. But then again, you never know. Put on your rain gear. I don't like walking in the rain. Do any of you? I love walking, but I don't like walking in the rain. Anyway, I'm going to read a little piece from the diary, A Year to Remember. And here's what it says for the 1st of June. Imagine it's the 1st of June. It's a summer's day. 21 days to the longest day in the year. And hopefully we'll get some good ones. We've had a fabulous week. Anyway, we'll stop that and we'll read this. Spring being a tough act to follow, God created June. It is hard to believe that today is the first day of June. Did you know that no other month in the year begins on the same day as the 1st of June? Now, that's something I meant to look up last night when I was reading it, and I never did, but anyway. It is a much anticipated month, with schools getting holidays, nature bubbling with life and colour, Father's Day is celebrated, and the Feast of St. John is celebrated on June 24th. June is the time of year when everything peaks with maximum daylight hours. The pearl is the birthstone of the month of June. It is a symbol of purity, and because they are so rare, they are considered gems. Spirituality, they are a reminder that we are all pearls in God's eyes, precious and uniquely special. As we begin our journey through July, through June today, we ask God's many blessings on each of us. We pray that this month will be fruitful, healthy and life-giving for us. We include anyone who has asked us to pray for them, particularly those starting the junior and leaving cert exams. May every day of the coming 30 of this month be a day when you feel God close and near to you. And we think especially, as we said there, of those starting exams. And you have the work put in. And you have the effort made.
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0: Blackwater, or to give it its original name, Our Mourna Nation, rises in the mountains of Slieve Lucra on the Cork-Kerry border, and it enters the sea at Youghal. Our trip leaves from the pontoon near the Keys Bar and sails past Ryan Crew, where the Knights Templar had their preceptory under Raymond Le Gros in the 12th century. We also see the ruins of Temple Michael and Malana Abbey, and the magnificent Ballinatray House, which is Youghal's answer to Downton Abbey. To book this trip on May Vogue, please call Tony on 087-988-9076.
1: Well, welcome back to the show. Anne Neville here. I'm with you till 11 on this lovely wet bank holiday morning. And I always say, some of you have just tuned in, I was talking there about the rain, and it's just, it's a real summer rain. It's just falling down straight, and it just has a real feel of summer about it. To wake up in the morning, excuse me, and to hear the rain falling with the open window, and it's not lashing anywhere in direction. It's just, yeah, there's just a real touch of summer, believe it or not. So I was reading there from the lovely diary that I read from every week for what it said for the 1st of June, and it said, did you know that no other month in the year begins on the same day as the 1st of June? Now, I meant to look that up last night, but while the ads were on there, I had a look, and it's true. June begins today on a Monday. We'll say November and March and February begin on the same day. There was a few more of them. June is the only day it starts on a day. Other months start on the same day as others, like April and July start on the same day. April, July start on the same day of the week. December and September start on the same day of the week. As I said, November, February, March start on the same day of the week. But June has a day all to itself. And it is a beautiful month. It's the month of the Sacred Heart. It's the month of fine weather. It's the month of long evenings. And we're 3 weeks from the longest day in the year. And of course, it is a month, which it said, and we just read all this, starting of the junior and leaving cert on Wednesday. And I was just saying before, I got rudely interrupted by the adverts there, but they were set on automatic because I was in a bit early and started early. So we now have them on assist, so they won't interrupt me anymore until I decide they're going to be played. So anyway, what I was saying is, the leaving cert is starting, the junior cert is starting, and you've put the effort in. You've done the work, whether you are the child or the parent, because I know some parents, it is as stressful for them as it is for the child, and you want your child to do well, but it's not everything. At the end of the day, once you've put the work in, you've put the effort in, what you put into it, you'll get out of it. And what they want to do in life, some would probably already know what they want to do in life, and they probably might even have a place in carpentry or electrician or some beauty course or whatever. And there's others of you out there that are struggling for academic achievement to get you to college, or you want to be the world, and the world is your oyster, and believe that whatever your leaving cert results, the world is your oyster, and if you want something, you will make it happen. There are so many ways around things. If you want something, you can do one course which leads to another course, and if you really, really want something, you'll get there with it. Here's a reflection for all the parents out there who have brought their children this far and are kind of, I suppose, on the last step of childhood, for want of a better word, where children are now, will be, stepping out and into the world to make a life of their own, separate from the parents. And they'll always have their parents, please God, they'll always keep coming back. But here's a little reflection for parents from a little book called Daily Joy. I gave you life, but I cannot live it for you. I can give you directions, but I cannot be there to lead you. I can take you to church, but I cannot make you believe. I can teach you right from wrong, but I cannot always decide for you. I can buy you beautiful clothes, but I cannot make you beautiful inside. I can offer you advice, but I cannot accept it for you. I can give you love, but I cannot force it upon you. I can teach you to share, but I cannot make you unselfish. I can teach you respect, but I cannot force you to show honour. I can advise you about friends, but I cannot choose them for you. I can advise you about sex, but I cannot keep you pure. I can tell you about alcohol and drugs, but I cannot say no for you. I can tell you about lofty goals, but I cannot achieve them for you. I can teach you about kindness, but I cannot force you to be gracious. I can pray for you, but I cannot make you walk with God. I can tell you how to live, but I cannot give you eternal life. I can love you with unconditional love all my life, and I will. So I think to the parents out there, you've done all that for your children. You've given them all that you can, and you really can't do no more. So with that, I wish all the students starting exams on Wednesday, they're starting, the very best of luck. And I think the thing is, once you've the first one over you, it'll be just a case of get on with it and do it. And, you know, life is much bigger. It's hard to say this now 2 days before your exams, but life is much bigger than your exams. And they are a pathway for you in life, but they're not the end of everything. So do the best you can. And you never know where it will lead you, because life will set its path for you, and you've got to listen. Listen to your heart. And and I'm going to play for you now a lovely piece. Because, you know, in life is going to go on, and life's going to go on no matter what. No matter what you do tomorrow, life is going to go on, and it's up to you to make the best of it, to move with it, to get in the flow, get in the action, get yourself tuned in to living and to life. Because here's a lovely piece, and I think it's beautiful, and it's "The Waltz Goes On," you know, because the waltz will go on no matter what we do. Anthony Hopkins. It's absolutely beautiful. Written by Anthony Hopkins, a multi-talented man.

What a beautiful piece of music, written by Anthony Hopkins, played there by Andrew Rea and his orchestra, and the waltz goes on. And the waltz goes on, as I said beforehand, and life goes on, and no matter what we do, life will go on. So we make the best of it, and here we are. I just saw this notice the other day, came up on my phone, which I know, as I told you, going to stop looking at. But anyway, there is a sponsored walk for Marymount, and it's to coincide with Mary Scully's, Mary Revens's, first anniversary. And we all knew Mary. And another taken too soon. The walk will take place on Sunday, July the 12th at 3 o'clock on the Yall Killer Greenway. So it is out the Greenway, starting in Yall. A raffle will also take place afterwards in the Old Thatch Beer Garden. Some fabulous prizes with signed Ireland Six Nations jersey, a signed limited edition Kingfisher jersey. All monies raised for both will go to the Marymount. Your support will be greatly appreciated. I have sponsorship cards if anyone would like to help. And that was put up there by Mary's husband, Eddie. So if anyone would like to take a nice walk out the Greenway on Sunday, July the 12th, you can do it for a great cause, and it's starting at 3 o'clock. This little poem I had up now, and I suppose it kind of coincides with that, really, it's called A Nearby Distance by Julia Kay Poetry. This is me talking. How long will you stay? And grief is answering. For as long as you love them, will I always be sad? As part of you, a part of you, yes. What about the other parts? They will find a new way. A new way for what? A new way to breathe, to laugh, to walk, to wake up, to create, to experience nature, to see the world, to be courageous, to hear music, to carry hope, to speak their name. A new way to love. From a nearby distance. Isn't that beautiful? Because, you know, anyone who has suffered grief, you have to get up and find a new way. And as I always say, those who are gone before us want you to find that new way and to get on and to move. Anyway, the festival got great weather. My God, what a week we've had. Lord, thank you. It was just such an absolutely beautiful week of weather. The sun was splitting the stones. I won't say it's too hot. I told you last Monday and I going out here, no one is to complain about the heat. And I went up and I met someone and they were complaining about the heat. I said, stop. No one's to complain about the heat, because when you have the heat, you can stay in the shade. Now, today is very, very warm. And, you know, it's a lovely day to be indoors with your windows all open, listening to, I just think the sound of the rain this morning was beautiful. There was something very calm and soothing about it. And I suppose listening to water is therapy. But it was just so relaxing, that gentle falling. And it wasn't that gentle. The car park was a sheet of water. And of course, my car last night, because there was lots of cars parked, was down at the very end of the car park. And I was too lazy to put it in. But even to walk, I didn't even bother putting on shoes. I put my sandals on. I said, so what if my feet get a bit wet? It's warm rain. And it was absolutely, absolutely beautiful. You are where you are in life because of what you believe is possible for yourself. Isn't that so true? You are where you are in life because of what you believe is possible for you. So we got to keep thinking on the positive, on the possible. It's always very important to keep positive, even when you're feeling you're having an awful day. Just keep the positive side out. Now, I'm going to read a little piece now from The Happiness Habit by Daniel J. O'Leary. Without the perseverance and courage to change, you will not last this journey. Many of you will remember those childhood warnings about playing it safe, keeping your head down, knowing your place, kicking for touch. But becoming your true self demands a daily openness to change and a daily trust in the higher spirit that guides all your aspirations for wholeness. Above all, choreographer Martha Graham told her dancing students, keep the channels open. Like second nature, you will then seek to be creative, to risk failure, to persist in beginning again. Do something each day that scares you. The possibilities are many, but costly. Nothing as important as a happier life
comes cheaply. There is no point in making it sound easy. It takes, in fact, a total commitment, a kind of dying. You've come this far. Why turn back now? Passion, permanence, perseverance and persistence in spite of obstacles, discouragement and impossibilities, that is what distinguishes the strong soul from the weak. There, we'll say that again. Passion, permanence, perseverance and persistence in spite of obstacles, discouragements and impossibilities. This is what distinguishes the strong soul from the weak. Here's a little bit of the Beach Boys.

0: All the Beach Boys, Don't Worry Baby. I think North of the Line Eyes. Anyway, I came across that during the week. Don't ask me what the one was, but anyway, forget it. I was listening to a quiz and I think it was about the Lying Eyes song. And now I can't even remember what the question was. You know what? The brain function sometimes gets a little bit astray, but we keep working on it. So we make sure that we're all right, that we know what we're doing. I'm absolutely terrified every moment of my life, and I'll never let it keep me from doing a single thing that I wanted to do. Isn't that lovely? That's just written in. I have this lovely diary. These diaries, I get them. I can't belong creed there at Christmas. The Get Up and Go diary. This one is for busy women. And they have lovely little bits in them for every day of the week. And actually what it says here on the Monday, June the 1st, see the beauty in yourself. And yeah, we got to look at it. And when you talk about the beauty in yourself, you're not talking about your features and your face. You're talking about your inner self. And you know, we all have some beauty within us. Even though at times you might say, oh my God, I don't. But you do. You all have some beauty. And you don't. Actually, did I have that now? You don't see yourself as other people see you. Other people can see the beauty in yourself faster than you see it yourself. And yeah, so that's what it's saying today. See the beauty in yourself. Now, I have an awful feeling I have a piece picked out about that. But if I have, it will come to me in a minute, and we let that be that. So, but it's a lovely little diary, and it gives you a thing for every day and a little thought for every day, and you can write little things into it. Now, I mainly use this here for the radio and just to pull bits out of it. Here's a lovely healthy fruit punch. Oh, that looks lovely. 12 grapes, blueberries, orange, lemon, lime, sparkling water, cranberry juice, mint leaves. Divide the grapes and blueberries evenly. 2 ice cubes. Oh, yeah. Divide the grapes and blueberries evenly over 2 ice cube trays. Cover with cold water and place in the freezer for 3 to 4 hours or overnight until set. Cut the orange, lemon and lime into thin slices and add to a punch bowl or large capacity serving jug. Pour over the sparkling water and cranberry juice. Add the fruit ice, cubes and cherries, and stir to combine. Serve immediately, garnish with mint leaves. Isn't that a lovely, lovely idea? And even if you weren't doing a big bowl of it, to make some of those ice cubes with the grapes and the blueberries over the trays and just put them into a glass of cold sparkling water. That sounds like a lovely idea. Just ice cubes with a difference. You know, when you're in summer and you have you're out and you're sitting down in your garden or you have a few friends around, give them a little sparkle with something just a little bit different. A healthy fruit punch is what it's called. And yeah, it's so much easier in the summer to try and eat properly. I find I'm eating more salads, which is great. You know, and I just say we have lettuce growing. The lettuce we've grown in the glasshouse is, oh my goodness, it's absolutely beautiful compared to anything. I'm waiting for the tomatoes to come on. Than anything you'll buy anywhere, and it lasts in the fridge when you pick too much, which you just, I put a little bit of kitchen paper around it, put it in the fridge, and boy, does it last.
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2: 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Here's a lovely piece from Donna Ashworth's book, Love. Only you will ever know the real you. Everyone else sees a version of you, a version created in their mind through their filters, using their own experiences and judgments to mould you. You may think they see what you know about yourself, but they don't. Everyone you have ever met holds a version of you in their memory. None of them are real. It is a special moment when the truth sinks in, because at last you realise you're a very unique thing going on with yourself. So many versions of you exist in very many places, but only you will know the real one. Now, if that is not a relationship well worth treasuring, what is? So yes, we got to treasure the relationship we have with ourselves. And if we haven't got a proper relationship with ourselves, we really can't have a relationship with anyone else. And yeah, that's what that other word put me. I knew I had that little piece somewhere. So today, as the diary said there, see the beauty in yourself and treasure yourself and know that you are a unique person and that others see you in the way they see you. But you know the true you, and you've got to bring out that true you in you and fight for that true you in you, no matter what. Be your own person. Be yourself. Stand up for what you believe in. Because what is it? What's the saying? Something is wrong when everyone else thinks it's right. And something is always right, even when you know it's right, when everyone else thinks it's wrong. Believe in your own truth. Believe in yourself, in your possibilities, in your abilities, and and in your outlook on the world. Just believe in yourself and keep the sunny side out, even on a wet day like today. But for me, I think today, there's something about the rain today. It's not wet at all. It's summer. It's absolutely, I just woke up this morning and I felt so overjoyed when I heard that beautiful rain falling down. And you know what? I'm not a lover of rain. Don't get me wrong. I don't go out in rain, but today's rain is different. Yeah, it is. Rain can be different. It's absolutely gorgeous. I better stop talking about the rain because that's all I've been doing since I came in here. The more we practice stepping into the moment, the more we realise how precious it is. Resetting isn't just lying down or sleeping. It can also be an activity that allows your body, mind or spirit to recover or reset. This week, try to make rest a priority each day without feeling guilty. Remind yourself that you are not doing nothing. You are resting, recharging, enjoying a moment of quiet, embracing stillness, or simply taking a moment for yourself. You don't need to earn rest. It's something that's vital for you to keep going. Well, I can honestly say I had a day of rest yesterday. I did nothing in the afternoon. I kind of woke up with a pain in my head yesterday, and I got up anyway and I went to mass and I came home and I had breakfast at lunchtime. I had a banana before I went, and then I just went upstairs. My TV is acting up again. Oh my goodness. And I have to call your man back again because everything's perfect. But anyway, so I got out my computer. I went into the bed in the room next door. I threw a blanket over me and I put on a film and I watched it. And it, because I went up in the garden, first, and I did a bit, and I was going to sit down in the garden and got kind of misty. So I said, I better go in out of here. Anyway, I had a lovely time. I watched This Ends With Us. It was a lovely, lovely film. It was quite sad, but it was a lovely story. It was about a woman, a girl, who fell in love when she was young, got up, went on with her life, and married, fell in love, and it's just the whole story of it, and I can't tell you anymore because it's well worth watching. This Ends With Us.

it's a really, if you want a nice movie to watch and sit down and watch, though it's sad, it's really good, and it's kind of thought provoking as well. Yeah, so that's it. Now with that, I'm going to play a piece of music, because I'm going to play a little bit of Chopin.

Isn't that just a beautiful piece of music? It's Chopin, it's Etude, Opus 25, number one. It's only 2.24 minutes long. It's, you know, it's kind of a very suitable day because it reminds you of the rain falling gently. It's just, yeah, it's gorgeous. Lovely piece there. It's Etude, Opus 25, number one by Chopin, if any of you would like to look it up and play it, because it's very relaxing piece of music and just perfect for today. As I said, it's like the raindrops falling down. Now, I had two pieces here and I don't know which one I intended to read, because, you know, sometimes happens when you have two. Here's a, yeah. Is it true? Is it necessary? Is it kind? Oh, stay, dear child, one moment stay. Before a word you speak that can do harm in any way to the poor or to the weak. And never say of anyone what you'd not have said of you ere you ask yourself the question, is the accusation true? And if it is true, for I suppose you would not tell a lie before the failings you expose are friend of friend or enemy, yet even then be careful, very. Pause and your words well weigh and ask if it is necessary what you're about to say. And should it necessary be, at least you deem it so, you speak not unadvisedly of friend or even foe, till in your secret soul you seek for some excuse to find and ere the thoughtless word you speak and ask yourself, is it kind? When you have asked these questions three, true, necessary, kind, true, necessary, kind, ask them in all sincerity, I think that you will find it is not hardship to obey the command of your blessed Lord, no ill of any man to say, no, not a single word. That is from a book of miscellaneous poems written in 1872 by Mary Ann Pitzker, P-I-E-T-Z-K-E-R. Isn't that just beautiful? And like, we're coming back there to what I said earlier about people not knowing and knowing the true, you knowing your true self and people other having assumptions about you. This is the same. Why make comments? Because you don't really know that person. You may think you know it. You may know, think you know their motives. You may think what they done was whatever it was. But always ask yourself the question before you speak ill of anyone. And there's no need to speak ill of anyone. And someone said, if you've nothing good to say, don't say it. Don't say anything at all. If you haven't got something good to say, say nothing. But first ask yourself the question, is it true? Is it necessary? And is it kind?

0: And of course, that was both sides now from Celtic Thunder. They're absolutely a fabulous group. And that was Donald Donaldson. And of course, he has passed away since that recording was made. Died a young man. Now, a little bit of news from the parish. Change of mass time starting next week. In the parish, the Holy Family's Church will have Saturday evening mass at 7:30 p.m. 7:30, of course, we are now joining with the parishes of Killinch and Ballymacota Ladies Bridge. And so you will get mass in Killa at 6 p.m, Ballymacota at 7 p.m, and the Holy Family Church in Yall at 7:30 p.m. Now, Sunday morning mass, Gushrue is 9:30 and Inches. Our Lady Lourdes Church, Yall out the Strand, is at 11 a.m. The 11 o'clock Mass, there is no 10 a.m. Mass next Sunday. The 11 a.m. Mass is in the Strand Church. There will also be 11 a.m. Ladies Bridge, and the Parish Church, 12 noon Mass will stay the same. So the only Mass staying the same basically next weekend is the 12 o'clock Mass in the Parish. You'll have 11 o'clock Mass in the Strand. You'll have 9:30 Mass in Gushrue, and you will have the Vigil Mass on Saturday evening at 7:30. 7:30. This is for the summer, and we'll see how we'll go after that. Of course, our own poor Canon Bill, our PP, is ill at the moment, and there's a little note here. Due to his recent illness and his need for treatment, he will need to take extended leave of absence from his duties in the parish. To ensure they can take a break he needs, at this time, Bishop Green has appointed Father Pat O'Donoghue as the administrator pro temp for Yall Parish. Practically, this means that Father Pat has responsibility for the parish until Canon Bill is able to resume his duties. And so, if you have any inquiries, contact him or the parish office. And of course, we do wish Canon Bill a speedy recovery, and we're all thinking of him. And please God, he will be up and running. Yes, and he needs to take his time and relax and fully recover. So we will continue thinking of him. And of course, there are so many people in the parish sick and in our lives and everywhere. And, you know, it's just to keep them all in your thoughts and in your prayers. The parish seeks to recruit new readers for all the masses. Now, if you want to contact the parish office, a renewal and training evening for existing and new members will take place on Tuesday the 16th of June at Fermoy Community Youth Centre. This evening will include information on the Ministry of the Word and practical guidelines with time for questions and discussion. And of course, this is as important for new readers as it is for those who are reading all the time, because, you know, in every walk of life, every job you do, you need to renew every now and then, and you need to brush up your skills, and you need to remember that you're not just reading out of a book, that you are. I remember doing course before, and this one thing stuck in my mind when we were told that you're not just reading, you're actually proclaiming the word of God. And, you know, and I think this is just a night that anyone who is a reader already should go along to, and anyone who'd like to be a reader, or even would just like to decide, maybe I might, you may not be 100% certain, go along to this evening in Fermoy, and on Tuesday the 16th of June, all are welcome in the Fermoy Community Youth Centre. There's a pilgrimage to Loch Derg, a 4-day pilgrimage, starting this Friday, June the 5th at 9 a.m. and returning Monday, June the 8th. Booking information, phone Paddy on 021-450-2572. That's 021-450-2572. And yeah, so that's it. That's that. What'll we do next? Next, we shall read a piece from the little book. What time is it? Time is flying by here. Passing on. Passing on clothes which no longer fit you. It's not a failure, my friend. Quite the opposite. It is empowering. Breaking free. It is respecting and honouring change. We are all changing, sometimes one way, sometimes another. And that's not only okay, it is necessary. Staying the same is not what you are here for. You are here to grow. Passing on things which no longer serve you is not a failure, my friend. Quite the opposite. Living free.
1: Hakuna Matata.
0: Love this.
1: What a wonderful phrase.
0: All about freedom.

0: Todd?
1: Yeah, it's our motto.
0: What's a motto?
2: What's the matter with you?
1: Those two words will solve all your problems.
2: That's right. Take over here. Why, when he was a young warthog.
3: When I was a young warthog.
2: Very nice.
1: Thanks.

That, of course, was Hakuna Matata from The Lion King. Let there be no worries. And we got, you know, let them worries go in one ear and out the other and just keep thinking on the positive. Here's a lovely book. I love this this book I bought. It's Poems for Happiness. And it's here's a little poem called Pleasant Sounds by John Clare. He lived from 1793 to 1864. The rustling of leaves under the feet in woods and under hedges. The crumping of cat ice and snow down wood rides, narrow lanes and every street causeway. Rustling through a wood, or rather rushing, while the wind hallows in the oak top, oak toop like thunder. The rustle of birds' wings startled from their nests or flying unseen in the bushes. The whizzing of larger birds overhead in a wood, such as crows, puddocks, buzzards. The trample of robins and woodlarks on the brown leaves and the patter of squirrels on the green moss. The fall of an acorn on the ground. The pattering of nuts on the hazel branches as they fall from ripeness. The flirt of the ground lark's wing from the stubbles. How sweet such pictures on dewy mornings when the dew flashes from its brown feathers. Isn't that a beautiful image and a picture of nature? Nature as its best, and nature, I suppose, really, as we listen to it. It's a little bit from Handel.

0: beautiful piece of music. So beautiful. It was only 1 minute and 7 seconds long. I played it twice. I actually hit the wrong button, but I said, you know what? It was worth. That's not unlike Chopin's piece. That is Allemande in G major from Handel. Lovely little piece of music. Kind of chirpy and cheerful. And with that, we'll take a break.
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0: And welcome back to the show here on this 1st of June Bank Holiday Monday. And I think it's actually drying up outside there. You're listening to Anne Neville and we're into the last half hour of the show. Time flies when you're having fun. While the ads were on there, I just got this little book that I have and it's 100 Ways to Keep Your Soul Alive. And I just said, I'll open a page and see what it has to say to us today. This one is from Marion Woodward, Woodman. In Conscious Femininity, it says, use your senses. William Blake says, the body is the portion of soul discerned by the five senses. I live with that idea. I sit and look out my window here in Canada, and the autumn trees are golden against the blue sky. I can feel their food coming into my eyes and going down, down, down, interacting inside, and I fill up with gold. My soul is fed. I see, I smell, I taste, I hear, I touch. Through the offices of my body, I give and I receive. I am not trying to capture what is absent. It is the interchange between the embodied soul and the outside world that is the dynamic process. That's how growth takes place. That is life. And it said there, my soul is fed. I see, I smell, I taste, I hear, I touch. I think that's how I felt this morning when I woke, my window open and the rain was falling down. And since now I realise that I could see it. You could almost smell it. You could taste it. You could hear it. You felt you could touch it. It was absolutely just a moment in nature of waking up in the morning and looking out the window with the heat and the rain. And yeah, that's how growth takes place. That's life. Use your senses. Pay attention to your senses today. What do they have to report? Think about that one. Pay attention to your senses today. What do they have to report? So yes, I paid attention to my senses without even realising it this morning in that beautiful, beautiful... God, I never in my life called rain beautiful, but this morning it was. Anyway, will I play another piece of music before I start talking too much? I love those last two bits I played, the Handel and the Chopin. Now, this is another... wait, now, let's see, what will I play now? This is a piece from The Lord of the Rings, actually. Came across this the other day and I said, God, that is lovely. Concerning Hobbits, it's called.

That was from The Lord of the Rings, Concerning Hobbits was the piece, and it was by Howard Shore. Beautiful piece of music. I have never watched The Lord of the Rings. That piece of music, for the music alone, I'd nearly have a look at it. It has a lovely Celtic air, Celtic feel to it. Just a beautiful piece of music. Anyway, here's a little piece from Praying the Journey. The mirage of security, risk, the willingness to accept an unknown future with open hands and happy heart is the key to the adventures of the soul. Risk stretches us to forever discover the rest of ourselves, our creativity, our self-sufficiency, our courage. Without risk, we live in a small world of small dreams and lost possibilities. Risk prods us to become always more ourselves. It is the invitation to the casino of life. Like the bird, we must prepare at all times to move on, to keep trying, to realise that calamity is as much part of life as security will ever be. And if security brings confidence as well as worry, calamity, as distributive as it may be, will also bring new growth and enlightenment. That was from a piece by Joan Chichester, Between the Dark and the Daylight. Just a pure risk. And I, you know, as I was reading that, I was thinking of all the students finishing secondary school this year, and they're going out into the world, and for a lot of them, I would say for 99% of them, it'll be a scary process. They may have all the confidence in the world that they have now, and but they're going out into a world that they know nothing about, and they're taking a risk, and they have to take a risk. And everyone has to take a risk in life if you want to live, basically to live, because if you're not taking risks, if you're not moving on, you're not living, you're existing. So, yeah, again, thinking of all the students there, risk prods us to become always more ourselves. It is the invitation to the casino of life, you know. And like the bird, we must always prepare at all times to move on, to keep trying, to realise that calamity is much a part of life as security will ever be. And, you know, anyone moving in life, anyone changing jobs in life, the young students, as I said now, preparing to go out into the world, those students finishing college, preparing to go further out into the world, getting a job and working. And it's all a risk. And we got to be risk takers if we want to live. And know, just as a friend of mine used to say years ago, I've said this so many times on the radio, if you want something, just go for it. And if it doesn't work out, so what? At least you tried, and you won't look back and say, I should have done that. You know, so yeah. The Mirage of Security, that is a nice piece there. June 26th. I write down the date so that I won't be reading them all too often here, come across it again. I think I'll play another piece of, yeah, John Denver, perhaps Love, because you know what? At the base of everything, if we don't have love, love for ourselves, love for our fellow human being, love for nature, we have nothing.

Perhaps love. Here's a little piece from, time is really moving on, from The Healing Habit by John O'Donohue. John O'Leary. Be prepared for a struggle, a kind of battle, even a kind of dying along the path of this journey to healing, health and wholeness that you've chosen. This is the guidance of all our wisdom traditions, our enlightened ancestors, our religious elders. But they also encourage you not to be afraid of the inner conflict, those dark forces, those subtle demons of despair. In fact, in a most mysterious paradox, those teachers all agree that it is often only at that point of that persuasive temptation to quit that the real dawn of new perspective, a new way of seeing and being, can emerge in the here and now. Pain, somehow, is the teacher within. Suffering, the hidden gift. You know, no pain, no gain. Isn't that what they say? And yeah, and I suppose it's like through suffering we grow, through mistakes we learn. And, you know, you really learn nothing if life is just running smooth along for you, because you're living in a way in a daze in your own happy little world, as they say. They're living in their own world. And yeah, so you grow. You grow from your errors. You grow from your mistakes. Everything you go through in life should help you to grow, to be a better person. And what can you do for yourself today? You can try to be a better person than the day, than what you were yesterday. And that is the best thing you can do for yourself. And that is the best thing you can do for all those people around you, to try and be a better person today than you were yesterday. And if you do that every day, you will grow and you will become a better human being. And everyone around you is going to see that. They're going to, what's the word I'm trying to say? They're going to benefit from it, because you're going to bring that betterness with you, and they're going to see you growing and see you getting better. So your thing for every day for this week is every day, try and be a better person than you were yesterday. Even if you think you were super good yesterday, try and be a better person today. Because there's none of us perfect. So, you know, we're not perfect now. We weren't perfect yesterday. But we can try every day to be a little bit more perfect. Now, here's a piece of music I came across. No, I didn't play that one. Yeah. Now, I came across these two pieces of music and I can't remember, but I liked them anyway. They're not too long if you don't like them.

Oh my goodness, there's no mic on there. I'm talking to myself for the last few minutes. And that little piece of music there was called Gymnopedi, number one. Thanks to Yvonne outside listening. Thank God she's here. I'd be talking to myself for the next 5 minutes. And I'm just talking about what I was talking about earlier about rain. I've talked a lot about rain today, but the rain this morning was really beautiful. For those of you who haven't been listening earlier, I say to you now, sit down. If you're having your breakfast, having a cup of coffee, whatever your morning drug is, open your window and listen to the rain, because there's no wind blowing, so it's falling straight down. And see how it can feed your soul. Because I was reading there a bit about using your senses earlier. And listen, because it reminded me that this morning when I woke up, I was using my senses without even realising it. I woke up to rain falling and the window open. You see, I smell, I taste, I hear, I touch. And just listen to what you can see, smell, taste, hear and touch. And all of those things were in this morning's rain, because it was just summer rain, just so beautiful. And as I said, when the mic was off, I don't really love the rain in general, but today there is something special about the rain. Do you know what? Sad thing is, the show is over and it's time for me to go, because coming up next will be the mess. So yeah, the forecast for the week is kind of wet. We've had a beautiful week. We can't say we haven't. It's been really gorgeous. So there's a bit of rain all week long. You know, it's 40% some days, which may not happen. It's 95% other days, which probably will happen. And yeah, today it's supposed to dry up there in the afternoon and get a little bit windy. So I do hope you all have a good week. And you know what? The gardens really need that drop of rain to shower down and to keep us all sane. Keep us on. We need to. It's lovely and cooling in the air. It really is. And just think this week that those who mind don't matter and those who matter don't mind. Do you know, you can't. You just be yourself and love yourself and don't expect too much of yourself. But at the same time, take risks and push yourself that little bit all the time. And again, to all the students doing their Leaving Cert, we wish them, and the Junior Cert, we wish them the very best in this week, and we'll be thinking of you. Now I'm going to leave with another piece of music by Jamie Duffy, and it's called Solace. Take care, everyone. Have a great week, and I'll be talking to you again this time next week.

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0: St. Justin is a very interesting saint within our church. He died in 165 under the persecutions of the Roman Empire. But he's a man who searched through many philosophies, many types of thoughts, many types of ways of looking at life, until eventually he found Christianity to be superior to them all and became a Christian. For him, he introduced the use of philosophy in the church, of using philosophy to find the truth, to go deeper. And he saw truth, he appreciated truth wherever he found it. He saw all these philosophies he looked at before, all the different many types of ways of looking at life, that he saw them as being incomplete, containing the same logos, the same word, that it is full in Christianity. It's ironic then that he was martyred under philosopher Emperor Marcus Aurelius. So we turned God with confidence. We asked that God would help us to authentically seek the truth, as St. Justin did, and to really appreciate the gift of Jesus incarnate as his word within our faith. We turn to God now with confidence. You're sent to heal the contrite of heart, Lord, have mercy. You came to call sinners, Christ, have mercy. You're seated at the right hand of the Father to intercede for us, Lord, have mercy. May Almighty God have mercy on us, forgive us our sins, and bring us to everlasting life. Amen. Let us pray. O God, who through the folly of the cross wondrously taught St. Justin Martyr the surpassing knowledge of Jesus Christ, grant us through his intercession that having rejected deception and error, we may be steadfast in our faith. Through our Lord Jesus Christ, your Son, who lives and reigns with you in the unity of the Holy Spirit, one God, forever and ever.
1: Reading from the second letter of St. Peter. May you have more and more grace and peace as you come to know our Lord more and more. By his divine power, he has given us all the things that we need for life and for true devotion, bringing us to know God himself, who has called us by his own glory and goodness. In making these gifts, he has given us the guarantee of something very great and wonderful to come. Through them, you will be able to share the divine nature and to escape corruption in a world that is sunk in vice. But to attain this, you will have to do your utmost yourselves, adding goodness to the faith that you have, understanding to your goodness, self-control to your understanding, patience to your self-control, true devotion to your patience, kindness towards your fellow men and women, to your devotion, and to this kindness, love. The word of the Lord.
2: Thanks be to God.
1: Responsorial Psalm, and the response is, my God, in you I trust. My God, in you I trust. He who dwells in the shelter of the Most High and abides in the shade of the Almighty says to the Lord, my refuge, my stronghold, my God, in whom I trust. My God, in you I trust. His love he set on me, so I will rescue him. Protect him, for he knows my name. When he calls, I shall answer. I am with you. My God, in you I trust. I will save him in distress and give him glory. With length of life I will content him. I shall let him see my saving power. My God, in you I trust. Gospel acclamation.

The Lord be with you. A reading from the Holy Gospel according to Mark. Glory to you, O Lord. Jesus began to speak to the chief priests, the scribes, and the elders in parables. A man planted a vineyard. He fenced it round, dug out a trough for the winepress, and built a tower. Then he leased it to tenants and went abroad. When time came, he sent a servant to the tenants to collect from them his share of the produce from the vineyard. But they seized the man, trashed him, and sent him away empty-handed. Next he sent another servant to them. Him they beat about the head and

treated shamefully. And he sent another, and him they killed. Then a number of others, and they thrashed him and killed the rest. He had still someone left, his beloved son. He sent him to them last of all. "They respect my son," he said. But those tenants said to each other, "This is the heir, come on, let us kill him, the inheritance will be ours." So they seized him and killed him and threw him out of the winepress. Now what will the owner of the vineyard do? He will come and make an end to these tenants and give the vineyard to others. Have you not read the text of the scripture? It was a stone rejected by the builders that became the keystone. This was the Lord's undoing and is wonderful to see. And they would have liked to arrest him, but they realized that the parable was aimed at them. But they were afraid of the crowds, so they left him alone and went away. The Gospel of the Lord. Praise to you, Lord Jesus Christ. This feast day, Saint Justin Martyr, we turn to God in confidence, asking him to help us to find truth wherever God gives it to us. We pray for the minister of the church to whom the care of God's vineyard has been entrusted, that they may give the Lord the harvest of holy souls by their labour. Lord, hear us. We pray for faith and discernment of modern day prophets, that they may have an influence upon politicians and statesmen, ordering them to work for justice, life and peace. Lord, hear us. That we have been invited through grace to become sharers of the divine nature, may respond with a life that is worthy of this. Lord, hear us. For all who are in need of prayer today and are suffering, may God deliver them and glorify them, showing them his salvation. Lord, hear us. For the young people who begin their state exams this week, we ask the Lord to be with them, to inspire them, and help them to cherish the truth. Lord, hear us. For dear ones who have died, that they may be safe in the shelter of the Most High, gratified with length of days in heaven. Lord, hear us. And we make these in all our prayers through Christ our Lord. Amen.

Blessed are you, Lord God of all creation, for to your goodness we have received. The bread we offer you, fruit of the earth and work of human hands, become for us the bread of life. Blessed are you, Lord God of all creation, for through your goodness we have received the wine we offer you, fruit of divine work of human hands, will become our spiritual drink. Pray, brothers and sisters, that my sacrifice and yours may be acceptable to God, the Almighty Father. Grant us, we pray, O Lord, that we may celebrate worthily these mysteries, which St. Justin strenuously defended, through Christ our Lord. Amen. The Lord be with you. Lift up your hearts. Let us give thanks to the Lord our God. It is truly right and just, our duty and our salvation, always and everywhere to give you thanks, Lord, Holy Father, almighty and eternal God. For the blood of your blessed martyr Justin, poured out like Christ, glorify your name. Show us forth your marvellous works, by which in our weakness you perfect your power, and on the feeble bestow strength to bear you witness through Christ our Lord. And so, with the powers of heaven, we worship you constantly on earth, and before your majesty without end, we acclaim. Holy, holy, holy Lord, God of hosts, heaven and earth are full of your glory. Hosanna in the highest. Blessed is he who comes in the name of the Lord. Hosanna in the highest. You are indeed holy, O Lord, and all you have created rightly gives you praise, for through your Son, our Lord Jesus Christ, by the power and the working of the Holy Spirit, you give life to all things and make them holy. You never cease to gather a people to yourself, so that from rising of the sun to its setting, a pure sacrifice may be offered to your name. Therefore, O Lord, we humbly implore you, by the same Spirit, graciously make holy these gifts we brought to you for consecration, that they may become the body and blood of your Son, our Lord Jesus Christ, at his command, we celebrate these mysteries. From the night he was betrayed, he himself took bread, giving you thanks, he said the blessing, broke the bread, and gave it to his disciples, saying, take this, all of you, and eat of it, for this is my body, which will be given up for you. In a similar way, when supper was ended, he took the chalice. Giving you thanks, he said the blessing, gave the chalice to his disciples, saying, take this, all of you, and drink from it. For this is the chalice of my blood, the blood of the new and eternal covenant, to be poured out for you and for many for the forgiveness of sins. Do this in memory of me. The mystery of faith. Save us, Saviour of the world, and by your cross and resurrection you set us free. Therefore, Lord, as we celebrate the memorial of the saving passion of your Son, his wondrous resurrection and ascension into heaven, as we look forward to his second coming, we offer you thanksgiving this holy and living sacrifice. Look, we pray, upon the oblation of your church, and recognizing the sacrificial victim by whose death you will to reconcile us to yourself. Grant that we, who are nourished by the body and blood of your Son, and filled with his Holy Spirit, may become one body, one spirit in Christ. May he make of us an eternal offering to you, so that we may obtain an inheritance with your elect, especially with the most blessed Virgin Mary, Mother of God, and blessed Joseph, our spouse, through blessed apostles and glorious martyrs, with St. Corn, with all the saints, and whose constant intercession in your presence, we rely for unfailing help. May this sacrifice of our reconciliation, we pray, Lord, advance to peace and salvation of all the world. Be pleased to confirm in faith and charity your pilgrim church on earth, with your servant Leo, our Pope, and William, our Bishop, the order of bishops, all the clergy, the entire people you've gained for your own. Listen graciously to the prayers of this family, who you summoned before you, in your compassionate and merciful Father, gather to yourself all your children scattered throughout the world. To our departed brothers and sisters, and to all who are pleasing to you at their passing from this life, give kind admittance to your kingdom. There we hope to enjoy forever the fullness of your glory, through Christ our Lord, through whom you bestow on the world all that is good.
through him and with him and in him. O God, Almighty Father, in the unity of the

Amen. Amen. Amen. At the Saviour's command and formed by divine teaching, we dare to say, Our Father, who art in heaven, hallowed be thy name. Thy kingdom come, thy will be done on earth as it is in heaven. Give us this day our daily bread. Forgive us our trespasses, as we forgive those who trespass against us. Lead us not into temptation, but deliver us from evil. Deliver us, Lord, we pray, from every evil. Graciously grant peace in our days, that by the help of your mercy we may be always free from sin and safe from all distress, as we await the blessed hope and the coming of our Saviour, Jesus Christ. Lord Jesus Christ, you said to your apostles, Peace I leave you, my peace I give you. Look not on our sins, but on the faith of your church, and graciously grant her peace and unity, in accordance with your will, we live and reign forever and ever. Amen. The peace of the Lord be with you always. Lamb of God, you take away the sins of the world, have mercy on us. Lamb of God, you take away the sins of the world, have mercy on us. Lamb of God, you take away the sins of the world, grant us peace.

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Blessed are those who are called to the supper of the Lamb. Lord, I am not worthy that you should enter under my roof, and say the word, my soul shall be healed.

O Sacrament most holy, Sacrament divine, all praise and all thanksgiving be every moment thine. I resolve to know nothing while I was with you, except Jesus Christ and Him crucified. O Sacrament most holy, O Sacrament divine, all praise and all thanksgiving be every moment thine. Let us pray, so please stand. Refreshed by heavenly food, we humbly implore you, Lord, that attentive to the teachings of St. Justin the Martyr, we may abide at all times in thanksgiving for the gifts we have received through Christ our Lord. Amen. The Lord be with you. May Almighty God bless you, the Father, and the Son, and of the Holy Spirit. Amen. Go forth, the Mass is ended. Thanks be to God. St. Michael, the Archangel, defend us in our conflict. Be our safeguard against the weakness and snares of the devil. May God restrain him, we humbly pray. Do thou, Prince of the Heavenly Host, by the power of God, draw Satan down to hell, and with him all the evil spirits who wander through the world, seeking the ruin of souls. Amen.

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Hello and welcome to the programme here on CRY 104 FM. Sean Healy with you for the next hour on this Bank Holiday Monday. We have what I call always our occasional series where we look at certain areas, types of music, possibly like we done a few months ago, moon travel, just different things. This week we've picked, what have you guessed? Birmingham bands. Yeah, that's what we're going to have throughout the next hour and a half. Getting us underway there was Duran Duran. They were formed in Birmingham in 1978 by Nick Rhodes on keyboards. John Taylor was on guitar at that time. He later became the bass player. Singer at the time was Stephen Duffy, Stephen Tintin Duffy. You will know of him as well. And they went through several changes before they settled on the lineup of Rhodes, Taylor. Simon Le Bon had joined as singer, guitarist Andy Taylor and drummer Roger Taylor. So that's Duran Duran getting us underway with Rio. The next artist was formed in Birmingham in 1963. They were a British blues and R&B influenced rock band called the Spencer Davis Group. The main man himself was Spencer Davis on guitar. They had two brothers, Muff Winwood on bass and Stevie Winwood. Yes, we all know him. He was on vocals, guitar and keyboard, and Pete York on drums. They're best known for this one, a number one hit for them called Keep On Running.

Keep On Running, that is the Spencer Davis Group. Won't be the last we'll hear of Steve Winwood before the end of the programme. Next is a lady called Joan Anita Barbara Armatrading, better known to us all as simply Joan Armatrading. A lot easier for me to say, I must say. She's the third of six children. She was born on the 9th of December in the town of Basseltir in the British colony of St. Christopher and Nevis. They moved to Birmingham when she was three and grew up there. Her first big hit was Love and Affection in 1976. Her most successful period was the early 80s. She had albums Me, Myself, I and Walk Under Ladders. Great albums they are. And the singles Me, Myself, I, All the Way from America, and this one, Drop the Pilot.

Drop the Pilot from Joan Armatrading, great artist. I remember seeing her back up in Cork City Hall back in the 80s and put on a great performance. Now it's the turn of ELO, or to give them their full title, the Electric Light Orchestra. They were formed back in 1970 in Birmingham by multi-instrumentalist Jeff Lynn, Roy Wood and drummer Bev Bevan. In their early years, the band went through many lineup changes, with Roy Wood leaving to form his own band, Wizard. ELO had huge hits back in the 70s and 80s. They accumulated 27 top 40 songs between 1972 and 1986. They also had 15 top 20 hits on the US Billboard Hot 100. A little bit of useless information, they also hold the record for having the most Billboard 100 top 40 hits. They had 20 of them without a number one hit. This is one of their big hits. It is Last Train to London.

0: Great stuff. Could have picked any one of a many number of songs there from ELO. That was Last Train to London from 1979. Came from an album called Discovery, and it was actually a double A-side of the song, the other side called Confusion. You'll remember that one as well. One Hit Wonder, next, Musical Youth. They were formed in 1979. Best known for this one. Reached number one, Pass the Dutchie.
1: This generation rules the nation. With version.

Music and Youth, that was Pasta Dutchie, 1979. One hit wonder for them. This band definitely had more than one hit. Dexys Midnight Runners, formed in 1978 by Kevin Rowland. Soul influences, they had major commercial success in the early to mid 1980s. Best known, I suppose, for the songs Come On Eileen and Gina, which both reached number one. Also, big hit with Jackie Wilson said, I'm in Heaven When You Smile. That reached number five. They achieved five other top 20 singles. The one we're going to play for you is one of the two I mentioned there. Gino.

0: Yeah, that is good, isn't it? That is Dexy's Midnight Runners, a band I really like indeed, that is called Gino. Another one-hit wonder for you know, the band called The Streets. They were a musical project by vocalist and multi-instrumentalist Mike Skinner. Founded in the early 90s in Birmingham while Skinner was still a teenager. However, no music would come out until the early 2000s. This is the one that they're known for.
1: And I'm just standing there. I can't say a word, because everything's just gone. I've got nothing, absolutely nothing. In one single moment, your whole life can turn round. I stand there for a minute, staring straight into the ground, looking to the left slightly, then looking back down. The world feels like it's caved in, proper sorry frown. Please let me show you where we could only just be for us. I can change and I can grow, or we could adjust. The wicked thing about us is we always have trust. 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

0: Dry Your Eyes there from the band called The Streets. Right now, though, we're going to have to take a break. We'll be back with more after this.
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And you're very welcome back to the second part of the programme in our occasional series. This week we're looking at Birmingham bands, and that was Fine Young Cannibals. They were formed in 1984. The band consisted of former Beat members David Steele and Andy Cox and singer Roland Gift. They had a lot of hits during the mid-1980s, including Johnny Come Home, She Drives Me Crazy, Good Thing Among Them, and of course that one, Suspicious Minds. Next, it is Ocean Colour Scene. They were formed in 1989, obviously in Birmingham, as that's what we're doing with the show this week. They've had five top 10 albums, including a number one in 1997. They also have had 17 top 40 singles and six top 10 singles as well. Their biggest hits were in the mid-90s, and their best-selling album, Mosley Shoals, was released in 1996. This is the first single from that album. It's called The Riverboat Song.

The Riverboat song there from Ocean Colour Scene. We're going back another bit, going a bit heavier with this one. Judas Priest, an English heavy metal band formed in 1969. They've sold over 50 million albums and frequently ranked as one of the greatest metal bands of all time. This is Living After Midnight.

That's Judas Priest with Living After Midnight. We're going to change tempo quite a bit now. A guy by the name of Patrick Murray, who was born on the 28th of January 1961 in Birmingham, but better known to us all as Pato Banton. He received the nickname Pato Banton from his stepfather. His first name derives from the sound of a Jamaican owl calling Pato, Pato, while the second comes from the disc jockey slang word Banton, meaning lyricist or storyteller. In 1994, he had a number one in the UK single charts with the cover of the Equal song, Baby Come Back, and it features Robin and Ali Campbell of UB40.

Pat O'Banton there with Baby Come Back. Good stuff. One hit wonder for him. Didn't have anything after that. Guy we mentioned a bit earlier on, Steve Winwood. He was formerly of the Spencer Davis Group, but they formed a band called Traffic. And this is the big hit that they had. It's called Dear Mr. Fantasy.

Susanna, Steve Winwood and Traffic there, and Dear Mr. Fantasy. We mentioned UB40 there when we were talking about Pat O'Banton, probably one of the biggest names from Birmingham. They were formed in December 1978. They've had more than 50 singles in the UK chart singles, an unbelievable amount. The ethnic makeup of the band's original lineup was diverse, with musicians of English, Welsh, Irish, Jamaican, Scottish and Yemeni parentage. UB40. This is one of their big hits as well. King.

0: King there from UB40. Fantastic stuff from them. Right now, though, we're going to have to take another break. We'll be back with you there in about 3 minutes. So hopefully you can stay with us on this Bank Holiday Monday.
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And you're very welcome back to the final part of the show. Sean Healy with you here on this bank holiday. It is Made in Birmingham is our team for today. And that was Black Sabbath, a heavy metal band formed in 1968 by guitarist Tony Iommi, drummer Bill Ward, bassist Geezer Butler and the famous Ozzy Osbourne. They adopted the name Black Sabbath in 1969 after the band were previously named the Polka Tulk Blues Band and then simply called it, I think Black Sabbath was a better name, wasn't it? Their first three albums, Black Sabbath, Paranoid and Mass Reality, were brilliantly commercial albums. And of course, that was one of the songs I mentioned there, Paranoid. Toya Wilcox is up next. She was born Toya Ann Wilcox on the 18th of May in 1958 in an area called Kingsheath. She has had a career spanning more than 40 years, including as a presenter, actress, singer, songwriter as well. She's had 8 top 40 singles, more than 20 albums, and she's written 2 books also and appeared in more than 40 stage plays and 10 feature films. Yeah, very talented lady. This is one of her big, big hits called It's a Mystery.

That's Toya Wilcox there with It's a Mystery. Next, a band called Beat, that performed in 1978. We mentioned them already when we were talking about the Fine Young Cannibals. Consisted of Dave Wakeling on vocals, Ranking Roger on backing vocals and toasting, Andy Cox on guitar, David Steele on bass, Evers Martin on drums and saxa. His real name, Lionel Augustus Martin on saxophone. They had lots of hits back in the early 80s, albums including I Just Can't Stop It, What Happened, and Special Beat Services. String of single hits as well, including Save It For Later, I Confess, Too Nice To Talk To, Can't Get Used To Losing You, Hands Off She's Mine, loads of them. And this one, probably the best known one, Mirror In The Bathroom.

That's Mirror in the Bathroom there from The Beat. Another one-hit wonder for you now, The Masonettes. They were formed by Lal Mason, formerly of a band called City Boy, which hopefully we might get a track in from a little bit later on. This is their one-hit wonder called Heartache Avenue.

Partick Avenue there from the Mason Itz. We're getting towards the end. We have a couple more to try and squeeze in. The Moody Blues, of course, huge, huge band. They were formed in Birmingham in 1964 with Justin Hayward being the main man. We're going to play the one, I suppose, that everyone knows, Knights in White Satin.

As the Moody Blues with Nights in White Satin, bringing our programme to an end for this bank holiday, all about the Birmingham bands on this week's show. Don't think I missed anyone major anyway. If I did, no doubt people will let me know. Hope you enjoyed the selection of music I had for you over the last hour and a half. I'll be back again on another bank holiday at some time with another occasional series. Going to leave you with a man we mentioned quite a few times over the programme, Steve Winwood. He was in Traffic and the Spencer Davis Group, but he's also a big solo artist as well. Going to leave you with, while you see a chance, then take it. Great advice. For me, Sean Healy, bye-bye. Take care.

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Good afternoon and welcome to Fáilte Roimh Galair. It's Jack Gadhi and Clare in you. You're most welcome to this lunchtime show presented this Bank Holiday Monday, the 1st of June. We really are moving on in time. This is Declan with you until 2 o'clock. It's just after 12 noon. In case you had a late night last night and you're waking up a little bit late today, it's just after 12 noon and you're most welcome to today's show. And I'm going to keep the music fairly simple for the day that's in it. We're going to keep it easy, mostly sing-along songs, most the songs, in fact nearly all the songs you'll know, nearly all the songs you'll be able to sing along with on this Bank Holiday Monday. 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Now, I hope you're having a lovely day, I hope you had a lovely weekend, and I hope it's all going very, very well. Unlike these poor girls, this is the Bangles and a Manic Monday.

I have a soft spot for Scottish music, I think, and I think she's one of the best. That's Amy MacDonald. Before that, we had the Bangles, but there we had Amy MacDonald, and This Is The Life. And she's somebody I'd love to see in concert sometime, absolutely would love it. But I've just been looking her up, and she's all over England in June, and then in August, she seems to be taking July off, and then in August, she's about 12 or 14 concerts in Germany. So it doesn't look like we'll be having her around here for a while, which is a bit of a pity. As I said, I'd love to see her. Now, we'll keep going, and you know what? We'll keep it in Scotland for a while. Here is Rod.

There we go. That's the Pogues with a great, great, great version of Phil Coulter's Ode to the City of Derry, a dirty old town. And some beautiful, beautiful Illan Pye playing in that version, I have to say. And before that, we had Rod Stewart with Maggie May. We'll be coming up to an ad break fairly soon, but I've time to squeeze in one or two more songs. One of the great lines that I always remember from songs in the past, and I always think it's a great line, though it's a simple line, is, I was working as a waitress in a cocktail bar. That much is true. Here are the Human League.

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7: Now to Fáilte Roimh, Gleir Iarrascaigh, and Clara, you're most welcome back to the programme. Before the break there, you just heard the Box Tops and the Letter, and before that you heard the Human League. And lovely to hear that song again. And this is Declan. I'm with you until 2 o'clock and we're keeping it gentle now. We're going to keep it really gentle just in case, as I say, you never know how you're feeling this morning. This is a lovely one from Dobie Gray.

Two gentle songs there for a lazy, gentle bank holiday Monday. First we had Dobie Gray and Drift Away, and then we follow that up with a lovely version of Lionel Richie's Stuck on You, with Lionel Richie himself, but also helped out by the country singer Darius Rucker. You wouldn't want to get tongue-tied on his name. So that's Lionel Richie and Darius Rucker and Stuck on You. And I just came across and I thought it was a lovely, lovely, lovely version of it. 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We'll keep going with the music now. Here are Plain White Tees.

No, I haven't disappeared. I was just sitting back, absolutely spoiling myself, listening to that. Three great, great, great, great songs there in a row. We started off with Plain White Tees and Hey There, Delilah. Then we went on to the Stereophonics, Handbags and Glad Rags. I know Rod Stewart has a version of that as well, but I just prefer the Stereophonics version of it. And there we had one of my favourite groups of all time, I have to say, is Keen, and Everybody's Changing. 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This is Declan, and we'll keep going with the gentle music. Here is something lovely from Passenger.

0: Hello and welcome to the afternoon show here on CRY 104 FM. I'm Angela Kearns and I'll be with you for the next 2 hours. And I'm joined today with my grandson, Mikey. Hey, Mikey.
1: Hello.
0: And we're going to be with you until 4 o'clock today. Big thanks there to Declan Matthews for the last 2 hours. Great show as always. And also big thanks to Irwin's Y'all who sponsors this show each and every week. Now I'm going to hand you over to Mikey and he's going to tell you some of the music coming up on the show today.
1: We have some Johnny Cash, some maybe we have ABBA, some Elvis Presley, some Queen, some Raylan, some Willie Nelson and some Michael Jackson.
0: Yeah, so there's pretty much just a bit of everything really in the show today, as usual. So listen, if you'd like a request or a dedication, we'd love to hear from you. You can ring, you can text us into the studio on 0894066669, or you'll get me, of course, on my own phone if you have my number. So what have we got coming up, Mikey, now?
1: I Can't Go No Satisfaction by The Rolling Stones.

Now I have a request for Patricia Mahoney, Ger Welch and Ger Gleason, and it's Hey Baby by DJ Ahti. So, hope you like this one.

That was Man, I Feel Like a Woman by Shania Twain. And that was especially for Mary and Martina O'Keefe. And so next we have Willie Nelson, Dream Chaser for my Nanny Mary and Grandad Ned and Grandad Jason, Liz, Kelly and Alex. So here you go.

So that was Drake Milligan, Sounds Like Something I Do. So now we're actually going to play a song for all the teachers and all the SNAs in Bun School, and it's Smooth Criminal by Michael Jackson.

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El King and X's and O's. And if you've just joined us, you're listening to the afternoon show here on CRY 104 FM. Angela and Mikey with you until 4 o'clock today. And yes, I'm still here. Also, big thanks to Irwin's Y'all, who sponsors this show each and every week. And whatever you need, whether it's for work, home or entertainment, you'll find it at Irwin's. They have laptops, printers, home security cameras, speakers, headphones. Let me see, TVs, absolutely everything that you could want, you'll find it at Irwin's. Now, again, if you would like a request or a dedication, we'd love to hear from you. You can ring 024-91199. You can text us into the studio on 089-406-6669. Or, of course, you'll get me on my own phone. And I'm laughing away here because I had a message in there. I know the lads up there in the residents in Prospect Farm, they're actually on holidays at the moment. They're away for a few days. And I had a message in, fair play to you, Billy Flynn. You're still tuned in down in Killarney. So I hope he's a great man. He'll never, ever miss a show, no matter where he is. So listen, thanks very much for that. And I had a message in from Frances also, and she said that Willie Kingston would like to play a request for all his friends, and he was looking for a song from Kingfisher called The Sun Will Never Set. So we have that coming up now. And then I know that all the lads, especially for Richard, Billy, Christy, Eleanor, Sarah and Jenny, Frances, Elaine, Vanessa, Ali, Linda, all in Barnard, Holly Tree and Oakville. The following song then is for ye, and it is our very own Stephen O'Leary, who ye know very well. And a song from him called She's Electric in the Sunshine. So we'll start off now with Kingfisher, and I really do hope that you enjoy your few days away.

0: That was She's Electric in the Sunshine by Stephen O'Leary. Next, we have a special song for Mar and Teresa Joyce. They do Mighty Jumbo Breakfast Rolls. So it's Pat Jar, the Jumbo Breakfast Roll.
1: Here's a tune, Les, that means an awful lot to me. I know it means feck all to Breeda down there. It's a tune called the Jumbo Breakfast Roll, and it goes something like this.

You want some sauce and that? Says I, doing my own. All right, let's take it nice and handy now. Sandra's coming. Sandra's coming out. It'll give Breed a good bloody laugh. Now the years have moved on, and my life has changed, and now I'm a different man. I'm after losing 3 stone, doing line with a girl called Joan, and we're both vegetarian. Yeah. Now my blood sugar levels are good to go, and my cholesterol is low, but in the morning I'd sell my soul just to sit outside and Emax on emo shells to hide for thought.

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1: Now,
0: what was that?
1: That was the jumbo breakfast roll, especially for Teresa and Mara out there in TJ's Country Kitchen. And I just found out that Joey actually likes that song. And so then, and also sorry for my nanny laughing at my account.
2: Continue.
1: So we're going to, because we had Joey there, we're going to play Jump by Van
2: Halen
1: for my mom, dad, and Joey.

That was Keep Up by Raylan for Peggy Hayes, Stella Perks, Eileen Lenahan, Essie Welch, and we had to turn up the volume in the studio and we were dancing up loud. And next is Johnny Cash for Peter Catherine Buckley, and it's The Ring of Fire.

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0: And all the staff afterwards, we'd be working really late. Sometimes we'd be working up until midnight. And then we'd all go into Gigi's afterwards, the nightclub next door. And we'd be dancing away until 2 o'clock in the morning, get home around 2:30. And I had to be back into work for 6:45 the following morning. Back when I could do that, but I couldn't do it now, I can tell you that. Anyway, if you've just joined us, you're listening to the afternoon show here on CRY 104 FM. Angela and Mikey, my grandson Mikey, with you until 4 o'clock today. And again, a big thanks to Irwin's Y'all, your local three store, for sponsoring the show each and every week. Now, again, if you would like a request or a dedication, you can ring, you can text, or you'll get me on my phone. So now I'm going to go back over to Mikey there, and he's got another song lined up for you.
1: It is Derek Ryan and Jack Kuehl, and the name of the song is Plow on Paddy. It's their newest release. So, and it's for Pat and Arnett Murphy and John Mary Cunningham.

0: So we got a message in from Sinead Clossy and Eileen O'Reilly. So this next song is for Sinead Clossy and it's You Make My Dreams by who?
1: Hall of Oates.
0: Hall of Oates. So hope you enjoy this one.

That was Get Down by Gilbert O'Sullivan. Rescue me. My dog. So, sorry, Eileen. I have hope you're still awake. I only saw your message a few minutes ago. So, this is The Wild One by Susie Quattro. And it's for Eileen O'Reilly, Breda Welch, and Gerlanders.

0: that, now we're gonna hit play Status Quo and Whatever You Want for Bridie and Billy Fitzgerald and Jane. Who?
1: Donahue. Bridie asked for us to play a request for Jane.

That was Uplight by Taylor Swift. Now we're going to go to a bit more country, and it's Trailblazers by Reba McEntire, Miranda Lambert, and Lainey Wilson.

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0: Okay, that was Billy Ray Cyrus there. And a song called I Want My Mullet Back. Myself and Tom Whelan, who, by the way, is coming up after us. We were just talking about the time of the mullet hairstyles. But anyways, that was Billy Ray Cyrus. Don't forget, coming up after us, you have Drive Time with Tom Whelan. He's with you from 4 until 6. And then you have Classic Hits with Ollie Mack from 6 until 7. Two great shows coming up, so do stay tuned for that. Now, if you've just joined us, you're listening to the afternoon show here on CRY 104 FM. Angela and Mikey with you until 4 o'clock today. Again, a big thanks to Irwin's Y'all, who sponsors this show each and every week. And don't forget, whatever you need, whether it's for work, home or entertainment, you'll find it at Irwin's. Now, I'm going to go over to Mikey because he has another song lined up. And
1: it is Waterloo by ABBA for Olive Tracy, Marie Kelly, Patton Jonahan, and...
0: Okay, and I'm going to, just before you play the song there, Mikey, I'm also going to include Joe and Mary Cunningham, Jan and Dave Orr, and Tommy and Gail Keneally. And we'll go back to Jer Welsh as well, because she just texted in to say, again, we did play a song for her there earlier on, but she texted in to say she's really enjoying the show. And we'll also include Brian Sexton in this one. So off you go.

That was called A Many, Many Colors by Dolly Parton. Now we're going to Burn in Love by Elvis Presley for Michael Crowley and Michael Donnelly, Dermot Dominic Kennedy and Kay Curtin.

0: Right, well, you know what? I'm back again. That just about brings us to the end of the show. Well, did you enjoy yourself, Mikey?
1: Yes.
0: Yeah, he likes to come on. And you'll be on again when? In about 2 weeks' time?
1: On the 13th.
0: 13th of June is his next country and Irish show. So hopefully you'll tune in for that, all the Mikey fans. So yeah, that is just about it. That's bringing us to the end of the show. Big thanks to those who contacted us during the show. We enjoyed it anyway, didn't we?
1: Yeah.
0: Music was blaring and we were dancing away in here. So yeah, happy days. Now, yeah, big thanks also to Irwin's Y'all for sponsoring the show. And I will be back with you on Wednesday at the same time between 2 and 4. So I do hope you'll join me then. And do stay tuned because, as I said, you have Tom Whelan coming up now with Drive Time. He's with you from 4 until 6. And then you'll have Classic Hits with Ollie Mack. So have you anything to say before we go, Mikey?
1: I have a trivial question for you. What is Michael Jackson's top song?
0: I have no idea.
1: It's Billie Jean.
0: Well, sorry, I'm just wondering why he asked me that random question, because one, I wasn't expecting it, and two, it's not like we don't have him lined up. That's not what we're going out with. We're not going out with Michael Jackson.
1: But
0: we did play
1: him.
0: We did. So what are you going to finish up with?
1: Geronimo by Shepherd.
0: Well, 1 second. We'll just say goodbye. So all we can say is hope you're enjoying the bank holiday. So enjoy the rest of the day. Bye for now.

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evening and welcome along to your bank holiday drive time here on CIY 104 FM. Talk with you for the next 2 hours. Thanks as always to Angela Kearns for the last 2 hours, the afternoon show, and our able assistant, of course, Mikey. Angela will be back, I think, on her own on Wednesday. Of course, Mikey's got to go to school for another few weeks anyway before the summer holidays, but Mikey will definitely be back with his country show there in a couple of weeks, Saturdays. He does a great job there every few Saturdays with the old country music. Okay, coming up on the show this evening, I will have the weekend sports roundup shortly after 4:30. We'll also have on this day, just after 5, we'll be looking back on the events that happened on this day over the years. I'll also have a Mo on Track from this day on a particular year. We'll also take a look at the news, showbiz news, and check out the weather over the next 2 hours. So I do hope you can stay with me for some of that.

Yeah, great track from Creedence Clearwater Revival. And have you ever seen the rain? Unfortunately, we are seeing a bit of rain at the moment over the weekend. We saw that lovely weather from last week gone. That's a bit of a pity. And looking at the weather forecast, it's a little bit unsettled for the week. Mate Aaron tells us that tonight will be cloudy with limited clear spells and continued showers. Some will be heavy. Lowest temperatures overnight of 9 to 11 degrees in a light southwesterly breeze. And tomorrow, Tuesday, we'll see morning cloud with scattered showers. Well, sunny spells will develop through the afternoon and evening as showers become more isolated. Highest temperatures of 14 to 17 degrees in light to moderate westerly winds. And the outlook for the rest of the working week is unsettled for early for this time of June, with rain or showers each day and breezy conditions at times.

Plenty of time to take a look at this evening's showbiz news. And Love Island returns to your TV screens later on this evening, featuring a Galway GA star. Footballer Sean Fitzgerald is one of the contestants confirmed for this summer series. He works as a primary school teacher and is known for sharing his life on TikTok. In an application video he posted online in February, he promises to be entertaining. Duran Duran are going on tour. They'll play five nights, including Belfast, Liverpool and Birmingham. Their gigs kick off in Glasgow on October the 15th and end in Leeds 9 days later. Tickets go on sale this Friday. They're also planning to extend their tour to several European cities, including Paris, Brussels and Oslo. Leo Udall says working with Dustin Hoffman was an unforgettable experience. The pair star in the new movie Tuner, which is out in cinemas now. It's about a New York piano tuner with extreme hearing sensitivity who discovers his unique gift can be used to unlock safes. Dua Lipa is apparently planning a three-day wedding on the Italian island of Sicily. The multi-award-winning singer officially tied the knot with actor Callum Turner in a small ceremony in central London yesterday. The couple have been together for 2.5 years and announced their engagement last June. And a choir put together by Jeremy Clarkson has won Britain's Got Talent. The Hoxton Farmers Choir are the first group of their kind to win the ITV talent show. 66-year-old Clarkson appeared emotional as he applauded the singers during their performance in Saturday night's live final.

A track there from Curtis Mayfield and Move On Up. And before that, you heard Billy Idol with The Doors' LA Woman. You're listening to Drive Time this Bank Holiday Monday evening here on CIY 104 FM. Tom, is you until 6 o'clock this evening. Just about to take a break there in a moment. When I return, I will have the weekend sports roundup. A disappointing weekend for Arsenal and Arsenal fans after their penalty shootout heartbreak against PSG in the Champions League final on Saturday. It's also disappointing for Munster over the weekend, beaten in the URC. While Cork minor hurlers had an impressive win. They're big winners over Kilkenny to advance to the All-Ireland semi-final. I'll have that and lots more coming up in a few moments' time.

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7: 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We also see the ruins of Temple Michael and Malana Abbey and the magnificent Ballinatrae House, which is Yall's answer to Downton Abbey. 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

time now to say look at this evening's sports weekend. Armagh defeated Derry in their opening round clash in the All-Ireland Senior Football Championship. It finished 118-113 at the Athletic Grounds. Elsewhere, Westmeath booked their place in round 2A. The Lake County were forced extra time in Mullingar, but overpowered the Breffni to win 131-321. A late Monaghan fight back wasn't enough to beat Mayo in their opening round clash in the All-Ireland Senior Football Championship. The Fairnymen scoring 6 points late on but couldn't close the deficit as Mayo squeezed past in 124-220 win in Clonus. And the late goal fired loud to a famous victory over Dublin as they ran out 418-124 winners. It's the first time the wee county have beaten the Dubs in an All-Ireland game since 1973. Derry defeated Kerry 324-319 in the Christie Ring Cup final. New York overcame Tyrone's hurlers in the Nicky Rackard final that finished 222-217. And Longford beat Leitrim in the Laurie Maher Cup final. Cork Miners put in an impressive performance on Saturday to beat Kilkenny and reach the All-Ireland semi-finals. The 11-point win since the Rebels threw to a clash at Munster champions Tipperary while Limerick faced Galway. And Kerry defeated Tyrone by 21-110 at Croke Park to win the under-20 All-Ireland football final, and Clare were crowned under-20 All-Ireland Hurling Championship champions after a dominant second half against Galway. In soccer news, Waterford FC left a 2-goal slip but came from behind to secure a share of the spoils with Drogheda United in an entertaining encounter at Sullivan and Lamb Park in the final game of the SSC Electricity Men's Premier Division ahead of the mid-season break. At Tallaght Stadium, frontrunners Shamrock Rovers scored the only goal of the game with Graham Burke striking a stunner after 9 minutes. Dundalk were 3-2-1 winners over Derry, and in Sligo, the visitors Bohemians were 3-1 winners against Rovers, while Shelburne and Galway United finished 1-1. In the First Division, leaders Cork City cruised past Finn Harps 4-0 at Turner's Cross to win 5 in a row, but Cove Ramblers are now up to 3rd following their victory over Kerry at St Colman's Park on Friday. First half goals from Rhys Gourdie and Wilson Waru saw Fran Rocket's side make it 3 wins in a row going into the mid-season break. And Paris Saint-Germain were crowned the Champions League winners for the second year in a row after beating Arsenal on penalties on Saturday evening. Ousmane Dembele's leveller had forced extra time after Kai Havertz opened earlier in the first half. The two sides couldn't be separated with a tie ending 1-1. A shootout was the deciding factor, with Gabriel's penalty miss and sudden death ending the Londoners' hopes of a first title in the competition. In rugby, Leinster have hammered Lions at the Aviva Stadium in their URC quarter-final. Dan Sheehan, Sam Prendergast, James Ryan, Gus McCarthy, Scott Penny and Hugo Keenan got over the line for the Blues in a 59-10 rout. Leo Cullen's side are the last remaining Irish side in the competition, with Connacht and Munster both eliminated from the tournament over the weekend. Munster were out after a heavy loss in Pretoria, the Bulls running out 45-14 winners, while Connacht were defeated by Glasgow Warriors on a 33-21 scoreline. Team Ireland picked up 2 bronze medals at the World Rowing Cup yesterday. Mags Crimmin and Zoe Hyde securing a 3rd place finish in the women's double sculls, finishing behind Romania and the Netherlands, while Fiona Murtagh's top 3 finish also saw Ireland add to their medal haul. Constitution River advertised his star quality when leading home at 1-2-3 for Aidan O'Brien in yesterday's French Derby. And Jonas Vingegaard completed his Grand Tour Triple Crown with victory in the Giro d'Italia in Rome yesterday. The 29-year-old Dane becomes the first man to win the Giro, Tour de France and Vuelta a España since Chris Froome in 2018, and only the 8th rider of all time. That is the weekend sports roundup.

Yeah, a band from Down Under. That was Minute Work. Was their biggest hit was Land Down Under. That one was Overkill. They had a bit of success with that, quite a bit of success with that one there as well, back in the early 80s. Must say well done this evening to everyone that took part in the Cork City Marathon yesterday. Huge turnout, 12,300 athletes in total taking part in the full marathon, half marathon and the 10K events, including a large contingent of local athletes here around us from the Oil Athletic Club and unaffiliated runners as well. And just well done to everyone for taking part on the day, and a huge turnout at that. And indeed, I was just reading it there earlier, something like 25,000 spectators lined the route as well. And a great day ahead by all. So again, well done to everyone who took part in that.

Sit the Mimes and Someone Somewhere in Summertime. Time has just gone 5 to 5. It's that time of the week again where we get to hear Paddy Lane's selection for this week. And Paddy once again has gone for a piece from the Dutch rock band Focus back in 1972. This track was released from their album Focus 3. As a single, it was quite a successful, became the band's biggest international hit, reaching number 4 in the UK charts, and also reached also was in the top 100 in the US Billboard charts that year as well. So quite a bit of success. This one is called Sylvia.

0: Yeah, it's a piece from a Dutch rock group called Focus. That one was Sylvia from 1972. Time just coming up to 5 p.m. this bank holiday Monday evening. Just about to take a break. When I turn in a few minutes, I will have a look at this evening's news headlines. We'll also have On This Day over the next half hour. I'll be looking back on events that happened on this day, June 1st, over the years. We'll also take a number one track from this day on a particular year. So all that coming up in the next 30 minutes.
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Okay, time to take a look at the news headlines this bank holiday Monday evening. And a man in his 40s has been seriously injured following a collision in West Waterford. The incident involving a car and a pedestrian happened on Sexton Street in Dungarvan shortly before 11 o'clock last night. The man was taken to Cork University Hospital for treatment and the scene remained preserved for a technical examination. Gardaí are appealing to anyone who was in the area between 10:30 and 11 o'clock and may have CCTV footage or dashcam footage to contact them. Parts of Dublin City were earlier sealed off following a fatal assault in the city early hours of this morning. A 21-year-old man was found seriously injured after emergency services were called to Clarendon Street near Grafton Street at around 3 a.m. He was taken to St. James's Hospital where he was pronounced dead shortly after. Taoiseach Micheál Martin has been informed that a Fianna Fáil TD has been arrested on suspicion of drink driving. Malcolm Byrne failed a roadside breath test at a Garda checkpoint while driving to Dublin Airport in the early hours of Thursday morning. After being taken to Pier Street Garda Station in Dublin, he provided a urine sample for analysis and is awaiting the results. In a statement, the Wicklow Wexford TD said he told his party about the matter immediately. Meanwhile, over 3,000 people have been caught speeding over the bank holiday weekend. Gardaí will remain out in force until tomorrow as part of their dedicated roads policing policy. So far, more than 140 people have been arrested for drink or drug driving, while more than 340 drivers were caught holding a mobile phone or not wearing a seatbelt. Gardaí say each member of the force on duty over the bank holiday weekend will be conducting road traffic enforcement activity. Teenagers miss an average of 10 school days each year due to stress. A new survey commissioned by Precision Biotics found that half of parents say exams, schoolwork and homework are the greatest sources of stress for their children. 34% reported social media as their child's biggest source of pressure, while 33% said their child struggled with friendships. The vast majority of parents of stressed teens felt that sleep was affected, with almost 1 in 5 saying that it is having significant impact on their teen's sleep. And over 147,000 carers are to be paid their annual carer support grant this Thursday. The €2,000 payment is available to anyone providing full-time care to an older person or a person with a disability and is not means tested. It's automatically paid to those who receive the carer's allowance, carer's benefit or domiciliary care allowance, and is also available to other full-time carers who do not receive these payments. Some of the stories making the news this Monday evening.

It's Monday, June the 1st. Welcome to the very first day of June. Today marks the 152nd day of the year. If it's your birthday today, I hope you're enjoying your day. You've got a day off as well for the special occasion. You actually share your birthday, rather, with American Academy Award winning actor Morgan Freeman, who's 89 years old today. Famous for movies like Driving Miss Daisy, Glory and The Shawshank Redemption. He was born in Memphis, Tennessee on this day, 1937. Australian actor and pop singer Jason Donovan is 58 years old today. Made his name in the Aussie soap Neighbours before embarking on a music career. Too Many Broken Hearts, Waiting for a Star to Fall, amongst others. He was born in Australia on this day in 1968. A Canadian-American singer, songwriter and musician Alanis Morissette is 52 today. Famous album Jagged Little Pill, producing hits like Ironic and You Ought to Know. She was born in Ottawa, Ontario on this day, 1974.

Okay, time to take a look at some of the events that happened on this day over the years. Well, today in 1926, American motion picture star Marilyn Monroe, who became a major sex symbol and cultural icon, was born in Los Angeles 100 years ago today, but she died in 1962, aged just 36.

On this day, 1967, EMI releases the Beatles album Sgt. Pepper's Lonely Hearts Club Band nationwide in the UK. It goes to number one for 22 weeks in total. In 1974, on this day, the Heimlich Maneuver is published. Heinrich Heimlich is credited with developing the technique using abdominal thrust to stop choking. Today in 1993, 11 people die after Serb forces shelled artillery onto a holiday football match in Bosnia. And today in 2009, Air France flight 447, travelling from Rio de Janeiro to Paris, crashes into the Atlantic. All 228 people on board, including three Irish doctors, die in the crash. It takes over 2 years to find and recover the wreckage from the ocean floor. And today in 2017, US President Donald Trump announces the US is withdrawing from the Paris Climate Agreement. Next, a song by English rock band The Police from their fifth and final studio album, Synchronicity. Written by Sting, the single was the biggest American hit this year, topping the Billboard Hot 100 charts for 8 weeks. Their fifth UK number one, the song topped the UK charts for 4 weeks. It also reached the top 10 in numerous other countries. In May 2019, the song was recognised by BMI as being the most played song in radio history. The song was also a major hit here in Ireland, spending the entire month of June at number one. The Police, Every Breath You Take, number one on this day in 1983.

0: Yeah, that was ABBA and Voulez-Vous. And before that, you heard the number one track from this day back in 1983. A hugely successful song for The Police and Every Breath You Take. So much so that you might have heard me mention there that the BMI, that would be the Broadcast Music Inc., who just in charge of all these things, recognised it as the most played song on radio ever in its history. So that they made that statement back in 2019. So huge success for the band with Every Breath You Take. Right, the time now is just gone 5:30.
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0: Beautiful Blackwater, or to give it its original name, Our Moon in Asia, rises in the mountains of Slieve Lucra on the Cork-Kerry border, and it enters the sea at Youghal. Our trip leaves from the pontoon near the Keys Bar and sails past Ryan Crew, where the Knights Templar had their preceptory under Raymond Le Gros in the 12th century. We also see the ruins of Temple Michael and Malana Abbey, and the magnificent Ballinatray House, which is Youghal's answer to Downton Abbey. To book this trip on May Vogue, please call Tony on 087-988-9076.
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stardom from 1971, his first big solo hit, huge success on both sides of the Atlantic. Okay, time to take a look at a few community notices this Monday evening, and a vacancy for a gardener at the Yall Tidy Towns has come available. This is a community employment scheme. Yall Tidy Towns need a person here to maintain and care for flowerbeds, planters, shrubs and green spaces throughout Yall. 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The closing date for applicants is the 7th of July, so a bit of time left in that one. Trasna, a concert with Gerard Donnell and Trevor Sexton, takes place at the Mall Arts Centre Yall on Friday the 12th of June. This one gets underway at 8 p.m. Tickets are €25 and can be booked online from the Living Yall website. And Yall at Flower and Garden Club are having their annual outing to 2 acre flower gardens. It's Margaret Nocton's Gardens at Dunamore, followed by a visit to a local garden centre and finishing with a nice evening meal at the Elm Tree. Cost is €70 for the day, and this is open to members and non-members. 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

two of Jersey's finest, John Bon Jovi and Blaze of Glory. And before that, Bruce Springsteen from The River with Hungry Heart. It's time now, just coming up at 2:10. Just a reminder, coming up after me at 6 o'clock, Ollie will be here with 1 hour of classic hits.

Yeah, that's free and all right now. That's where I have to leave it for this banky holiday Monday evening. 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And thank you, especially for tuning in. I'll be back on Friday with a Drive Time Sport. 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Ollie Mac is on the way with 1 hour of classic hits.

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Yeah, listeners, you've been listening to the sound of the fantastic Joan Armatrading at her best. Classic sound. What a song it is. Drop the Pilot, of course. From the year of 1983, from the album The Key. 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Thank you, Tom Whelan. 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Yeah, we do it every Monday, which is at 6 o'clock till 7. And get us, we'd love to hear from you. 089-40-66-669. Or you got Paddy on the phone, 024-9-1-9.

Beautiful sound. So it's a British band. Yeah, lovely sound. Great band, actually. Shadow Dreams was another classic for them, wasn't it? And Johnny Hates Jazz, beautiful name for the band, actually. Turn back the clock. I think they were a two-piece band at the time, yeah. Year was 1988 from the album Turn Back the Clock also. Johnny Hates Jazz at their best. CLY 104 FM, if you just tuned in, I'm Ali. It's Monday the 1st of the 6th, a brand new month. And hope you enjoyed your weekend. Big buzz around the place, I believe. So pity about the weather, but we can't do a thing about that. But yeah, hope you enjoyed your weekend and hope you're relaxing to the music. And we're going to keep it nice and soft for a wee bit.

Yeah, simply called Phil Be, the great sound of Mr. Rory Gallagher at his best. Rumour has it that Jimi Hendrix was asked the question, how does it feel to be the best guitarist in the world? Someone asked Jimi Hendrix, rumour has it, and he said, ask Rory Gallagher, how would I know? So there you are now. Yeah, the great sound of Rory Gallagher. Of course, the album was Top Priority. What an album it was. Had the privilege of seeing him in the Lee Fields years ago. Do you remember the Lee Fields? Free gigs, free concerts. Head up, and I always remember so much my green, my lemon, kind of a lime green, I suppose you'd call it, Volkswagen Derby, and a few of the lads, Alan Mangan and a few of us, we headed off up to the Lee Fields, and Rory Gallagher was the man at the time, and by God, he was here, something else. That's it, there you are. That wasn't yesterday, as the fella said. CIY 104 FM Classic Hits, Tom Whelan has left the building. Thank you, Tom. 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Yeah, we'll go on with the show. We're going to try a bit of, bit of a drink, Goverts. We'd love to hear from you. 089-40-66-669. You've got Paddy on the phone. 024-911-99. Got it.

Yeah, it certainly was a classic, and he did write it in the attic, of course, the great sound of Adrian Gurvitz at his best. CRY 104 FM Classic Hits, we just tuned in. I'm Ali Richard at 7 o'clock. Yeah, of course, one or two songs back there, lads. You had the great sound, of course, it's War of the Worlds, Forever Autumn. Jeff Wayne, of course, beautiful voiceover of Richard Burton and Justin Hayward. Yeah, there was what a box set. What a treat. If you're the kind of person that likes a bit of music before you go to sleep at night time, a box set, War of the Worlds, check it out. Forever Autumn.

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Yeah, listeners, welcome to the second part of the show, the beautiful voice of Mr. Stevie Wonder, of course. Yeah, people often ask the question about Stevie Wonder. Was he born blind or was what situation? Well, the situation with Stevie Wonder, I can tell you now, he became blind shortly after his birth in May 1950. He's 76 years of age. He was born 6 weeks premature and developed retinopathy of prematurity. This condition, which causes abnormal blood vessel growth in the retina, was exacerbated, listen to this one, lads, by the high levels of oxygen pumped into his incubator. So there you are now. He went blind 6 weeks after being born. The great Stevie Wonder. Still in the land of living. He done okay, didn't he? At the age of 76. Of course, before that song, lads, you had the great sound of Mr. Michael Stipe. There was always controversy. Remember, who was the biggest band in the world back in that day? Was it U2 or was it R.E.M.? I think R.E.M. were, to be honest. American rock band formed in Athens in Georgia in 1980. R.E.M., of course, Rapid Eye Movement. If you don't know that, I'm sure you do. The beautiful voice of Mr. Michael Stipe. And, of course, that, as I say, you had Stevie Wonder there at his best. Yeah, we're going to try. We got two from Jordan Mack. Jordan Mack picked two this week. And it's my band, I must say. I love this band so much. I had the privilege of seeing him in Killarney back in the day. And just have a listen. We'll tell you a bit more about him.

Yeah, listeners, I hope you enjoyed that. Two from Jordan Mack, top class as usual. I love that band so much. Thank you, Jordan Mack, Claire and the Dusty Kid, of course. Yeah, the band of China Crisis, of course, Wishful Thinking from the year of 1983, Working with the Fire and Steel was the album. And, of course, you'd China Crisis, Black Man Ray, of course, 1985 from the album Flaunt the Imperfection. What a name for an album. Yeah, I remember, lads, I'll just bring it back there, you might recall it, the INEC in Killarney there a good few years ago now. And I thought it was a brilliant thing, you know. We had, at the time, I think we had Howard Jones, Paul Young, Nick Kershaw, China Crisis. There were about six bands, and they all came. There was no messing with moving gear or any, no gaps. And they all came on and played two or three songs each. I thought it was brilliant and brilliant value at the time. You know, I probably don't have more of them, but it was a special name on the gig at the time. But yeah, about six, and they were all 80s bands, you know, and can't think of who else was there now. Yeah, but anyway, that doesn't matter. But I thought it was brilliant at the time. But I remember going to the toilet, as you do in a concert. I remember going out to the toilet, and who was standing at the doorway was only your man, Eddie London, out of China Crisis. Unbelievable, like. And he says, "Ali Mac, where are you going?" He didn't. That again. I remember saying to him, I said, "You stole the show there, kid. Absolutely brilliant." And he was shocked. He couldn't believe that I said it, you know. 80s, I suppose the younger gang don't appreciate it as much. But he was actually shocked when I said it. And so grateful and thankful. That's Eddie London, of course. And of course, Gary Daly. They'd be the top boys in China Crisis at the time. Just a bit of useless information, Pierre. It's Monday the 1st to the 6th. Coming to the end of a bank holiday Monday and a brand new week. So, stick with the show and stop talking, Ali. Give up a small bit, buddy, will you?

Yeah, what a sound. If you're a regular listener of the show, I did have a couple of regular listeners. They're out and interviewed many. But yeah, Outland, that's The Muir, is the album from 1978, of course, The Police. And of course, the super drumming of Mr. Stuart Copeland at his best. I just love him. Love him as a drummer, lads. Yeah, they were The Police. What a band. They were London, formed in London back in the day, I think, yeah. So I met Alan Downing, lovely guy, Alan. Alan loves his music. And he said he listens to the show fairly regular. But I know Alan, so I'm fairly positive that he saw this band in Cork. They were in Cypress Avenue, I think. I can stand corrected, Jordan, thank you for listening. But yeah, the band or the Selector, and I think Alan saw him. As far as I know, he saw him in the Cypress Avenue last summer. Have a listen. This one is for you, Alan Downing.

Yeah, once again, thank you, Alan Downing, for the nice words. I met him there yesterday. Lovely guy, Alan. But yeah, I think if I can be stand corrected, as I say, but I think Tom Whelan told me they saw him last year in, I'm sure, to Cypress Avenue, the Selector. Yeah, they're a super band on my radio, of course, 1980, from the album. Too much pressure. We don't need any pressure around here, lads. But I'm looking forward to seeing that. Cry Before Dawn, we have our tickets, with Seven George. And I think it's Cypress Avenue they're playing. And we have our Paul Weller tickets. So he's looking after me. He's a good kid. So looking forward to a few concerts there now, yeah. But Cry Before Dawn should be shit hot, lads. Great stuff, I'd say. Band I always loved. Wexford Band, of course, Wexford Town. Lads, that's the talk. And we're going to finish up with this one. Thanks for listening. Thanks, Angela Cairns. Thank you, Tom Whelan. Top show drive time as usual. And Paddy Lane on the phone. Thanks, Paddy. We just nothing left to say. Only mind the weather, mind the roads, and take it easy and be careful out there. And we'll see you next week. Bye bye.

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Good evening, listeners. This is Finbar Motherway welcoming you to yet another Kill Inch Monday Club radio show, Tá Fáil to Roiv Illig. We are within a few short weeks of Midsummer's Day. Hopefully, we will get to enjoy a good summer, both in personal and in weather terms. There may be opportunities to meet old friends and to agree with Trudy Lawler that old friends are best.

0: We now return to Sean McCarthy's imagined trip through the streets of Killer some 70 years ago. Thanks, Sean, for recording same.
1: Next to Jimmy was a Mrs. Welsh lived there. And when she died, then Johnny Hearn and my Aunt Kitty lived there. My new man, he was next door to him. My new worked over in the dispensary for the doctor, Dr. O'Brien at the time. The next house then was McDonald's. I never remember no one ever living there, but it was known as McDonald's. I think they were in England. I don't know whether they were England or America. And Georgie Fair bought it after, and he lived there. Next to them was Ellie and Bill Doherty. Bill worked in the forestry. We commanded into Daly's Terrace. Number one was Pam and Ann and his wife and family. Pam was the blacksmith down the road a small bit there. Tommy Foley was next. He worked in the forestry and his wife and Tom and the family. Tom, he was the man for the repairing all the bikes, putting those spokes and the wheels and the saddles in. That was Tommy Foley. Nurse Driscoll was next, and Jim. Jim was the porter over on the railway at the time. And Nurse Driscoll, I only know as Nurse Driscoll. She was the midwife for the area at the time. Next was Lance Lee and Katie. Lance worked over in the old mill. It was there till it closed down. Pear Foley was next. Pear worked over in Sportscraft in Castle Martyr. He was married to an aunt of mine. Pear was a great man for the music. I remember he'd be outside the front door above an evening and he'd be playing the bagpipes and shout. Everyone would be listening to down the street. He might have a melodeon the next night. He was yet to play a banjo. I remember there was a concertina there. But Pear was the main barber for the village. Every Saturday night there used to be 20 or 30 people up there. And he was very involved in the Camogie. Next door to them was Bat Coleman and their family and Maisie. I think he worked over in Lynch's a bit driving a lorry. And then he went working in Ford's. There was a field above them then to plant a paddy berry down the main street. It was all full of houses now. The next field up was Paddy Kindy's, where the old holding field was before they moved over to Ballyquirk. Across the road, where the new graveyard is now, that field was planted to Joe Barry. And down a small bit, in the side of the graveyard, there was two old houses there. There was a great-grandmother of mine lived there. She was my mother's grandmother, Mrs. Murray. When Mrs. Murray died, Johnny O'Brien lived there. Johnny used to be making scallops for all the thatches around the place. The other house then, there was Mrs. Shannon, and Mike Shannon lived there. I think Mike Shannon's wife, she was a sister of Mike Donnelly's wife. They lived about a half mile up the road. Mike was the postman. When they grew up, he was the postman in the village, and Jimmy took over after that. I remember Abby and Torquay coming out in the factory bus that time. They used to pick him up in the morning and bring him home by night when the sea field opened, and he used to walk up home. And it was a long day from about 8 to 6 that time, and walk half day every Saturday. D.F. Barry's field was next. There's houses there now too. I remember the thrashing used to be there. When we were young, we had a great time jumping up in the bags and jumping in the straw. And of course, we'd look forward to get the battle eliminated when they stopped for a break. There was two houses joined up here in the next place now. Joseph Fair brought it after. There was a Mrs. Kelly living

0: there before that, and there was a house above it, and it was known as the band room. I think there was two bands in Kilkenny one time, the Mollies and the O'Brien's brass bands. But I remember seeing drums inside the window there, but I don't ever remember the bands. The next house then was, I never remember Norma living. It was Blanta O'Keefe's. I know she living in England. She was an aunt to Paddy Powers.
1: I recently paid my first visit to the Garter Lane Theatre and Arts Centre in Waterford City. A delightfully intimate theatre where I got to hear 2 hours of the Martin O'Connor Trio and guest singer Kathleen McInnes. Superb music and singing. They have just finished a 9-venue concert tour. On this show, I have previously played Martin's The Road West, so this evening I give you Rocking the Boat.

0: past years, many farmyard outoffices and walls gleamed brightly when freshly whitewashed. We now have Mary Flavin Colbert recalling the ceremony attached to whitewashing at Ballinthosig, and we follow this with Count on Me, sung by Bruno Mars.
1: Just as nature mysteriously senses an awakening, and snowdrops send stems to the surface and daffodils dare to peep above the parapet, so came my mother's yearly urge to do the whitewashing. The stretch in the evenings triggered something inside her to whiten and brighten our world. Some don't know what whitewashing is. Well, the clue is in the name. It's a wash and it's white. And it was used to prettify the walls of the countryside. Traditionally done in the early part of the year, as the rains of winter give way to the slightly less rains of spring. Our house fronts onto the road on a bit of a hill. A long wall running down from the garden to the yard gate, with pebble dash and piers and peeling plaster in between. This, the most important wall, had to be whitewashed and looking its best for Easter. It didn't matter when we started, how good or bad the weather, how early or late Easter, what mattered was the finishing line, and that was Good Friday. Mam had a particular garb for this task. An old coat of Dad's took on a new life, already seasoned and stained from previous crusades. Mam wore it to protect her everyday working clothes. His old soft hat, hanging on the back of the barn door since last year, added to her ensemble. Wellington boots completed her attire. An ancient distemper brush and a well-used sweeping brush from the kitchen, the tools of her trade. An old iron bath, rusted and crusted with the white remains of previous campaigns, was brought from its winter hiding place. A heavy brown paper bag of lime, ordered and duly delivered by the Kremlin lorry, was sliced through with a shovel, the incision sending a little white cloud skyward. Two big scoops of lime from it were flopped into the bath. A big bucket of water trundled on top, and with the broken handle of a pike, saved specifically for the job, it was mixed and churned. We children watched in awe, like witches round a cauldron, as the clear water clouded, frothed, bubbled, and the two married as one. Now, according to Mam, the secret of good whitewash was to leave the mixture steep for a day or two. I didn't understand why myself, but I decided that the powdery lime just lately in the bag, needed a few watery days to realise that it was no longer powdery, but it was our whitewash. Preparations. First, any loose or peeling pieces of chalky white were teased off the stone wall, giving a sound surface to work on. Once, with the help of an old kitchen knife, I was digging into the wall with great success when Mam stopped me. "We'll soon be able to see the cows in the yard through the hole you're making. Will you stop your rummaging?" Next, we turned our attention to the green, slimy scum at the foot of the wall. It had all built up over the winter, but now had to be washed away, and the dirty water running down in little rivers between our boots. That messy job completed, old sacks were put down to protect the ground from any wayward white spatters. Needless to say, we didn't have enough sacks to line the full length of the wall, so the ones we had were a movable feast. In other words, we dragged them along as we went, and woe betide if you left a white trail behind you as we slithered the sacks over the lopsided ground. On Good Friday morning, Mam and her little army, us, slowly and careful not to spill, brought the old bath in procession to its first station. The concoction within seemed to have separated and the lime sunk in a lump to the bottom. We reinvigorated with our stirring and slopping and squeals of excitement, Mam warning to stand back. If a splash of that gets into your eyes, you'll have a ripe farine. With brush dipped in whitewash and Mam's strong arms, she covers the wall in an almost dance-like movement. The swish of the brush, the gush and gurgle of the whitewash, the sounds of spatters as they flipped and flopped, her old coat swaying in time, the dull wall growing in whiteness before our eyes as the wash dried in. Always starting at the top near the garden gate, we moved down the hill, as if the fall of ground was going to make us walk faster. As each section is finished, the bath is walked to its next station. The liquid stirred, the sacks moved, and the dance went on. As years went by, we too play our part in the ritual, often playfully covering ourselves in tiny droplets of white as the working brush sent out a little spray of white speckles, landing on arms and feet and faces, even our hair, laughing in a joyous jostle of jig and job. All whitewashing stations completed, we quickly tidied up for the more traditional stations on Good Friday, Mam making sure we were clean and all visible spatters and speckles banished. When we left for the church, she smiled at our fresh, gleaming wall, and the wall seemed to smile back, a warm white smile. Some years ago, during a fine spell of weather in the month of June, Mam passed away. Many of her friends called to the house to say goodbye, but none more memorable than a speckle-faced lady who had obviously just been whitewashing. I'm sure she was mortified when she saw herself later. Unknowingly, she triggered a memory in all of us, and we took it as a sign from beyond that all was well. The walls were white and smiling, a warm white smile.

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6: Tá fáil to Roy Furnish. You were tuned in to the Kill Inch Monday Club radio show on this, the first day of June 26. I recently saw Michael Harding live at St. George's Arts and Heritage Centre in Mitchelstown. He recited part of the poem, The Papist and the Prod. I concluded that James O'Keefe's rendition of that poem was just as good as Michael Harding's, so have another listen.
7: It was compiled and composed during the Troubles in Northern Ireland, and it proves that love and forgiveness and tolerance will always win, or should always win, over bigotry and hatred and divisions. It goes something like this. I was born and raised in Belfast. I'm a loyal Ulster prod. I stood for good King William, that noble son of God. My motto, no surrender. My flag, the Union Jack. And each 12th of July, I proudly marched down the Shankill Road and back. As well as that a Lingfield man, as long as I could mind. I had no time for Catholics or any of their kind. But then one night in Bangor, I met sweet Rosie Green. From the moment I laid eyes on her, I knew she was my queen. And when I saw she fancied me, my mind went all abuzz, and I clean forgot to ask her what religion she was. The next time that we met, I said, I'm a Protestant, loyal and true. Says Rosie, I'm a Catholic, and just as proud as you. The words were harsh and bitter, but suddenly like this, the many years of hatred were forgotten with a kiss. But I knew that our romance would bring us trouble and distress, but nothing in the world so wide would make me love sweet Rosie less. I saved a bit of money as quickly as I could. I asked her if she'd marry me. God, she said she would. My father said from that day on he'd hang his head in shame. And by a strange coincidence, Rosie's father said the same. My mother, she said to me, I'd always rue the day that I let a papish female steal my loyal heart away. And Rosie's mother said to her, when she recovered from the blow, that she'd rather see the devil than a man from the Sandy Row. We were married in a papish church the other side of town. That's how Rosie wanted it, and I could not let her down. But the priest there, he was very nice. He made us feel at home. I think he felt for both of us, for our families didn't come. The house we went to live in had nothing, just four walls. It was a long way from Sandy Row and further from the falls. But back amongst that awful crowd, we both knew right well that if we went to live there, our lives would just be hell. On Sunday, she got up for Mass, and I lay on in bed. But Rosie would have none of that. You're going to church, she said. We left the house together. We parted down the line. As she went off to her church, and I went on to mine. The weeks and months passed quickly, and then there came one day when Rosie up and told me that a child was on the way. The rows before our wedding could be described as mild compared to the rumpus that started about the rearing of this child. Rosie's parents came to say the child should be R.C., and my folks came and they said, no, a Protestant like me. The child should be a Catholic, the child should be a prod. But the last, loudest voice I heard was the mighty voice of God. For to his awful wisdom, I had to bow my head. But 1 hour after he was born, our poor wee child was dead. I stayed that night with Rosie, and just before the dawn, I kissed her as she left to join her little angel son. Well, folks, that's my story, and it happened long ago. And down through the years that have followed, I've been lonely, much I know. But it won't be for much longer, no, this I surely know. But the doctor told me yesterday I haven't long to go. When I go up yonder, I'll answer them straight and fair. I was a loyal Ulster Protestant who loved a papish heir. And one way or another, they let me through, I know, and Rosie will be waiting, and our little angel too. Then we'll climb those steps together, the papisher and the prod, and there we'll live forever in the eternal love of God.
6: Jimmy Durante's Down by the Riverside was his way of condemning war and wishing for peace, an appeal worth hearing.

0: I previously played for you a section of The Late Late Show, done in Cork in 1982. Let's have another listen. I recently came across on YouTube a recording of A Late Late Show done in Cork in 1982. I would strongly recommend it. An absolute treat. 100 minutes of music, stories and fun. From it I have selected for you a Billa O'Connell poem entitled Belly Feehan.
1: Will you forget that you're here in Studio One, is it?
2: This is Studio One, yes.
1: And forget that you're here in Studio One and come with me to a place called Belly Feehan. And I will tell you about a hooly or a party that my mother gave in our kitchen in New Year's Eve in a place called Belly Feehan. Now, I'm sure that you've never met me, but I know one is Gussie Cahan. I was born in the flat of the city. We have a house now in Belly Feehan. Now, I'm not going to give him a history, but I'll ask you the facts to believe when I tell it the holy in our house what me may give in New Year's Eve. They see me brother, he was just home from Dagenham, and to make sure he wouldn't feel dull, me dad says, we'll throw an old holy before he goes back to John Bull. We invited all our neighbours, and we told them dear friends to tell, and we even invited Aunt Aggie, and she's from Sunday as well. Well, here, the talent that night was smashing. We had tenors, and we had crooners like Bing. And if Joe Lynch was there that evening, we wouldn't have asked him to sing. Me dear, he was drinking all evening. He came home, it was about 9:30, but was beamish what won the old battle. He collapsed and he sang Auld Lang Syne. Now, me mother sprung up from the corner and she called me deaf for a stave. And our bagel, what knew what was coming, with his tail near his legs, took his leave. Me father stood up with a stagger. All right, says he, what'll it be? And me mother, as proud as a peacock, says to bank for me one lovely leg. Well, the law preserve us, but he started his singing. Me poor Aunt Daggy turned blue. And how he sang Cork's ancient anthem, I'll explain, that's if I can for you. Now the maid, a lover, the wild red, the bands, your lovely lady. The dog in the air kept on howling. Me father says, let me get out. And me mother, she bounced in his bald head. Sit down, she said, I break your mouth. Now, I doubt if you met me sister. She's the eldest. You know Lizzie me, eh? Well, she was dying to bring her filly. And she was asking me mother all day. So when we heard the knock of the front door, we knew that the lovebirds were there. And me man says, no, I want no black apple. And I hope I makes myself clear. May God rest the heroes of Ireland, who for our customs and freedom are brave. But if they saw Lizzie Mays fella, they'd surely turn in their graves. He had here, his hair was like Yule Brynner's. His nose and his ears were like pigs. He was dressed like a young undertaker, with his trousers so tight round his legs. Me mother got all kind of flustered. My God, she said, yeah. You're a proper old top. And me dad shouts, he's like a coat hanger. All the straw hanging down from my loft. Well, here, I thought me dad would be sent to the cleaners. But 'twas Lizzie kept trouble at bay. And she, if he'd all keep a cool head, her dinny would sink straight away. 'Twas me brother what called for the order. And he fared us twice for the glee. Then Dinny, with the walk of a ball player, he now said he sing it. I try Kateri.
3: No, I'm calling. I'm calling the my beloved. What shall I do? You break my heart. My love is all.
1: And only for you. Then a neighbor turned to me brother, and she, you're escaping too long. So stand up, me boy, on your hind legs, and sing us a fine Irish song. Me brother got all kind of awkward. Now she say, yeah. I hope you don't call me a liar, but the lads where I works with in Dagenham, he says me voice is like Brendan Byers. Well, here he started his roaring and screeching. We all broke into a skit, and the hose broke in from the backyard. 'Twas the dog in another fit.
3: Well, I ran all the way home. Oh, just to tell you I'm sorry. Oh, please stay. And I ran all the way. And I ran all the way. Me mother sat there looking speechless. And me father collapsed on the mat. So come here, I want you.
1: There must have been fond of children to rear and all ease it like that. But there's one thing I'll always remember, and it gives me poor heart a thrill. Well, I think someone of me neighbours who danced the reel with great skill. She made me feel proud I was Irish. She enchanted me more and more. And when I tried it myself then after, I was like Mike Murphy, and he flaked in the floor.

0: Some years ago, Willie O'Mahony kindly sent me a recording of the late John Fitzgerald, principal of Killa National School, reciting Carey's Forge. Our club has a lot of connections with the Carey family, through Eileen, Mick, Rita and Fintan. I'm very happy to play this piece, plus a few extra snippets which follow.
1: Carey's. Outside the open, sagging shed, the implements were strewn. Cartwheels here, ploughshares there never was much room. Mowing machines and binders too were seen on either hand, all waiting for the blacksmith's skill and his unerring hand. With horses, ponies, donkeys, the neighbours came this way to have their shoes refitted before fair and market day. One small chimney graced the roof, crowned with pipes so black, where dark smoke gushed freely when the blacksmith added slack. No fancy glass let in the light, just one rectangular hole. So the top half door was open to light the forge some more. The anvil rang, the sparks flew high, as the blacksmiths plied their skill. But rarely a word was spoken until all the work stood still. Sledging was a skillful art, acquired as years passed by. With three men swinging sledges, those reddened bands to shape. A sight it was worth watching, the timing, skill and trade. But when the task was finished, a smile would light a face, begrimed with sweat, with smoke, with coal, and brighten up the place. A fractious horse, a frisky colt, could test unsteady nerves, but years of skill and patience their fraying temper served. Each day Jack goes to the forge and opens the half door wide, but horses, ponies, donkeys come no more from the country wide. For almost 40 years Jack has plied his trade, acclaimed by all who knew him as a smith of super trade.
2: For over 70 years, Jack Carey has entered this forge to shoe horses for the local people.
3: I was born in Ballycorman in 1904. An uncle, he kept a spot here, a nice fair farmland. I went to school in school as a small boy. I came home in the evenings and should do a lot of work, feed the cows and the horses for him, and ride them out and for years like. And he kept a lot of machinery, the old machinery. The merry-go-round, two corn drills, used to train a few horses for the neighbours. It was the best education I ever got in my life. I followed all the machinery and came back up to the forge here to help my father. And I was only 6 months working when he told me, carry on, he said. He put on his coat and walked out. You're able to do the job. And I'm showing here with, since 70 years nearly. This forge was built after the Planet campaign. I'd say over 80 years ago. I worked here at around 14, I suppose. I gave a couple of years with the uncle. We made the shoes out of pieces of old bands and things, and we had no iron that time. And there was some little bit came in, didn't like after the time. And I found four nails last week, and they were nailed in a board, and they're there 80 years, I suppose, and very near it. They're made out of rod iron, very scarce, we were rationed. Go up the Cork, so many hundred in the month, and go up the Cork for it, bring it on by rail, the Killa station. And I never had any trouble with horses. They were always fond of me, and I was fond of them.
4: There was an old saying that hard work never killed anyone, but then there was some smarter fella came and he said the thought of it killed thousands. But the first part of that saying is very true as far as Jack Carey is concerned. Because Jack grew up as a blacksmith before electricity around Hales came. When the people brought their horses to the forge with a piece of an old iron or a band of a wheel up on their shoulder and say, make a set of shoes out of that and put them on for me. It is my pleasure, on behalf of the Killer Inch Community Council, to present this tray to Jack in appreciation of his services to the community over 3.5 decades.
0: Monday Club Notes. On Monday, June the 8th, we have our next gathering at Killer Hall, and guests on that day are Charlie McAllister and Mary Pedder Daly. Thank you for tuning in this evening. Thanks to the various contributors and to Linda O'Connell for her expertise in knitting it all together. For summer 2026, may you all be on top of the world, sung by the Carpenters. Slán go fóill.

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very warm welcome to another edition of Ultrasounds here on Liffey Sound 96.4 FM with myself, Gary Gibson. Hopefully you'll stick with me for the next couple of hours of this episode. Great music. Sure, look, I would say that, wouldn't I? Because I'm hosting it. If you want to get in contact with me, you can WhatsApp me. 01-610-9339. And don't forget, you can listen to us on the World Wide Web on www.liffysoundfm.ie, any of the radio apps like Radio Ireland, TuneIn, loads of them. Okay. And we have brand new music tonight from Reluctant Bob and the Lovers. Very good. As you know, we always start with a track from my beloved Depeche Mode or their solo. This is Dave Gahan with Breathe. See what you think. And if you wanted to know, it's from the album, his 2003 solo album, Paper Monsters. Loads of info.

We'll dedicate that one to Jerry Whelan, because it is sort of like, it's Steve Reich's version. It's called Electric Counterpoint, Third Movement, Dash Fast. And of course, Jerry was quick to point out that it is, and I don't even know how to pronounce it, Pat Metheny. Jerry will probably say, no, that's completely wrong. But anyway, that is Electric Counterpoint. Before that, of course, Dave Gann, Breathe, the wonderful lead singer of Depeche Mode. Now, if you did see 50 Shades of Grey, you probably heard this.

That's a great tune. It's called Love Sick by Lindstrom and Christabel from the album, 2010 album called Real Life Is No Cool. Now, one of my favourite, probably my favourite Squeeze track of all time. Take Me, I'm Yours.

We're going to dedicate that one to Jerry Whelan and my brother Kevin. Kevin, we're going to make you a star, even though he's putting the kitchen together in Norway. And why aren't you listening to me instead of that techno stuff? Going to make you a star from 1974, David Essex before that. For you, Sandra, it was, of course, Level 42 from 1984 with Hot Water. Now, from his brilliant album. It was released in August 1991. Bit of John Lee Hooker, and This Is Hip,

from August 1995. Never heard of them after that. Band called Oasis there with a track called Roll With It. Second single from their second studio album, which was called, What's the Story, Morning Glory. Now we need to just calm things down a bit before the next ad break. And what better than the title track of his third solo album by John Cale? This is Paris 1919.

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Some of you may think that this show is planned, but it's completely random. It was only when I was playing songs I realised some of the songs that I've already played were all released in August. So there's no pattern, people. This is completely random. August 1968, Street Fightin' Man by the Rolling Stones, especially for Phil James in Liverpool, who's listening to us on his car stereo. So it shows you we can be listened to everywhere. You don't have to be in Lucan listening on the old radio at 96.4 FM. Bit of Lizzie for you, Phil. Keep the car on the road.

from Cork, of course, the Franken Walters. December 1992, after all. Before that, of course, as I said, Thin Lizzy, Don't Believe a Word. So we're on a bit of an Irish kick at the moment. This is one of my all-time favourite Irish songs. From, I think it's 1982, the band were called The Fountainhead. The track was called Feel It Now.

0: the baby! 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
1: Oh, Jesus. Red alert! Red alert!

See, every now and again I can play good music. The stunning Brewing Up a Storm. What a track. And going from one classic to another. What about this one? She's Lost Control. Joy Division.

Ah, Ricky, don't lose that number. Steely Dan. Jerry Whelan's beside himself. He's loving the music. Makes a change. Before that, John Martin. Another one of Jerry's favourite. Head and Heart. That one. And this one. He asked for the request. He's building a kitchen, so I said, okay. Something happens. Parachute for Kevin.

0: Promise I Didn't Plan This, released in August 2006. Peter, Bjorn and John with their brilliant song, Young Folks, featuring Victoria Bergsman. She sometimes doesn't even get a look in. After the ads, we'll have the brand new single from Reluctant Bob and the Lonely Lovers.
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there they go, Reluctant Bob and the Lonely Lovers. And who are they, you're saying? It, of course, it's Robert Baker, who's joined by Mark Leapen, Alvaro Martinez and George Guilfoyle. And they're telling us it's just love, people. Beautiful, huh? We've had loads of great Irish music on the show tonight. Now, from his debut solo album called Queen of Denmark, this is John Grant with It's Easier.

John Grant playing in the background, I thought I would mention the Five Lamps Arts Festival, which is running from the 11th to the 19th of April. Over 50 events and 100 plus artists are taking part across more than 20 venues, so there's something for everyone at this year's festival. Now in its 19th year, the Five Lamps Arts Festival is all about showcasing imagination and creativity and shining a light on the inner city's vibrant art scenes. So what can we look forward to? So audiences can look forward to an eclectic program from theatre to film, from comedy to exhibitions, from dance battles to music sessions, and from puppet shows to clown walkabouts. And there's lots of free activities too, with workshops Oscuelga in songwriting, Sean Noss singing, poetry and storytelling, guided tours of the casino at Marino and the Custom House, as well as fun for all the clan with a family day out at the Mud Island Community Garden on Sunday, April 19th. So for all details of performances, dates, times, and to book your place, simply visit www.fivelampsarts.ie. So there you go. The streets will be alive with the sound of music and dance and performance. So check it out, the Five Lamps Arts Festival from the 11th of April until the 19th of April. Let's have a bit of Nubian Twist with Sunlight. We had a bit of that today.

just like the sky. Yes, I'm lost, will you shine tonight? I know that I need her. Can you change her heart? Can you change her mind? Can you move for me like you move the tide? Can you change the stars? Can you make it right?

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From his brand new album called Full Circle, that is Red Moon. So we went from Nubian Twist with Sunlight to Red Moon. And now we're going to play a track from one of the greatest debut albums ever, released, 35 years ago, 8th of April, 1991. Of course, it's Blue Lions, it's Massive Attack, and this is Daydreaming.

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That's a new band to me, and hopefully a new band to you. They're called Strange Fruit, and I think it's the first time I've played a band from Jakarta, Indonesia. And that's a track called Iridescent. And their EP called Drips was released on the 26th of March, 2026. So check that out. Drips is the EP, the band Strange Fruit. Now, if you were watching RTE Easter Monday, we got a treat of the Foo Fighters on Other Voices. And one of the songs they played is from the third studio album called There Is Nothing Left to Lose. That's the name of the album. The track is called Aurora. And this live, so check out the RTE player if you can get it. But this is the Foo Fighters.

the wonderful Foo Fighters with Aurora. So before I play the last track tonight, let's get the old housekeeping out of the way. If you'd like a request, you can email me, ultrasoundsradioshow@gmail.com. You can follow me on Instagram at ultrasoundsradioshow, X, Twitter at LS Ultrasounds, Blue Sky at ultrasounds. And if you miss the show on a Thursday, you can listen to it on Dublin South FM, those wonderful people in Dublin South FM, on a Saturday from 9 p.m. till 11 p.m. Then, if you miss that, okay, there's another bus coming. Ultrasounds is on Community Radio Y'all on Mondays, the new time, Mondays from 10 p.m. till midnight. And if you miss that, you can listen to me again here on Liffey Sound Wednesday, 9 p.m. till 11 p.m. And then all the episodes are up on Mixcloud. Go to the Liffey Sound FM page, look for the Ultrasounds playlist, and they're all there. Last track tonight is an R&B classic from 1973 from a gentleman called Sir Joe Quarterman. And this is I've Got So Much Trouble In My Mind. So take care, stay safe, and I'll see you for another episode of Ultrasounds very, very soon.

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1: 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Theresa Quinn is my name and I'm delighted to welcome and chat with many of our Irish authors here on Bookline about their books, fiction and non-fiction, and indeed even their writing journey. It's my pleasure to explore these avenues with all of our authors. And today my guest is John McKenna, who has recently published The Lock Keeper's Wife. I must say, I found it a very thought-provoking and a kind of a historical look back at a time that's long gone and folk that are living in a world that's very different to the one we're inhabiting these days, I think. You can contact us on info@liffysoundfm.ie, or indeed you can listen to us on the World Wide Web, no matter where you are in the world. And we also am delighted to share our Bookline chats with some of our sister community radio stations. They've been Near FM on Dublin's north side, Phoenix FM in Blanchardstown, Together FM in Ballyfermot, Eden FM in Edenderry, Athlone, Castlebar, Connemara, Ross FM in Roscommon, Radio Corkabashkin in Kilkee, Kinvara, Yall and Kilkenny City community radios. And I do hope that their listeners and readers enjoy the chats with the authors and fresh ideas for more reading and diverse reading at the same time as I do in having the chats with our authors. So after all that long intro, John, it's welcome to Bookline and congratulations on the publication, can't even talk now, of The Lock Keeper's Wife. And I've just found it a very moving and honest. And yet there was so much about nature and, you know, animals and that all within it. It was just a beautiful, beautiful read. Thank you very much. I enjoyed it.
2: Thank you. I'm delighted to hear you enjoyed it. Thank you. Thank you.
1: So maybe you'd tell us a little bit about yourself and your writing. Like, did you always read? Did you always write?
2: Yes, I grew up in a house that was full of books. Both my parents were readers. And we did have a glass case in our house, which was where the lock books were kept, the likes of Edna O'Brien. But the key was underneath a mat at the bottom of it, so it was very easy to access it. I don't know whether my mother knew that we knew that, but it was easy to borrow books from that. There were the Sean O'Fallows, the Edna O'Briens. But yeah, I grew up in a reading house, and then I was sent off to Limerick to boarding school to fulfill my mother's priestly vocation. It wasn't mine, but my mother thought I should become a priest, my brother having failed to do so. And I had a brilliant, brilliant English teacher, an inspirational English teacher there, a guy called Raymond Kearns, who was a Redemptorist priest at the time. And I would credit him with being the person who inspired me to become a writer. One small thing I remember: on Friday afternoons, we would get a list of essays on the board for the weekend. But he would always say at the end of it, or write about something you want to write about yourself, which for me was a fantastic opening, you know, because I could let the imagination run. And it was while I was in Limerick, I had a poem published in a magazine called The Young Citizen. And I just seeing the poem and my name in print, you know, again, was another inspiration. And I continued writing mostly poetry through university years. And then I ended up as an English teacher for a little while. And then I went into RTE and I was there for almost 25 years. But I would say that I really began to write seriously, not until my 30s. And I started working on short stories at that stage and had a first collection published by Blackstaff Books in Belfast. And I've gone on writing ever since.
1: And never stopped.
2: No. In fact, it's almost like a drug. I find that times when I'm not working on a book, that I kind of suffer from withdrawal symptoms, that I feel I should be back either with a notepad or back at the computer doing something.
1: So it sets you off on another thought process again of what you might write the next time.
2: Absolutely, yes. Yeah, I mean, there's always the next idea coming into the head. And even when I was finishing The Lockkeeper's Wife, there's a tiny incident in The Lockkeeper's Wife, when she's leaving the psychiatric hospital in a hackney car, and there are two men cycling up the avenue to the hospital, a guard and another man. And actually, at the moment, I'm working on a novel based around the story of that other man who's on the bicycle and why he's going in there. But anyway, it's very early days with that one.
1: Early days yet. There's lots more thought processes to go into it.
2: Absolutely, yes.
1: Fascinated me when you talked about the essays on the Friday afternoon. It was one of the banes of my life. Was getting a list of topics and no, because we didn't have anybody as inspired as your English teacher who, you know, said, well, or something you like. It was very prescriptive. And that was what I found was very hard about, you know, what I would have thought of should have been, you know, your freedom writing.
2: Yes. Yeah. Yeah, no, I,

0: So yeah, I really would say that without him, I'm not sure that I would have become a writer.
1: Well, I have a teacher like that, but she was the history teacher. And I adore history and have always adored it because she lit that. Now, I suppose I had other influences, but she was the one that really sparked me in following history down to going down rabbit holes and all sorts of things. I mean, my grandmother would have too, but I was only 9 when she died, but I still remember her telling me about the day that Terence McSweeney was brought home from London. And she was in her friend's, worked in a shop in Little Britain Street and going back, the funeral going by to Cork, going back to the railway station, and
0: Yes.
1: about Kevin Barry's funeral. Now, they are two. I don't remember a whole lot of other things she told me, but they were two, like in stories, bedtime stories, or sitting by the fire in the evening. But I was very young when you think of it at that time to be taking in history. And this was way before 66 when,
0: Yes.
1: 1950 became something. So the history, but in that way then, the interest in pursuing and searching and all for new topics and that always lit that fire in me. But I always felt our English teachers taught us, gave us the shorts.
0: Well, I was lucky, obviously, so I was really lucky.
1: Well, I suppose when you look at the English that children, even in primary school, the openings they have today for their imagination, it's fantastic.
0: Oh, absolutely, yes, yeah.
1: And we have so many authors who are writing for our young people now. It's great to see
0: Yes,
1: so
0: yeah,
1: many Irish authors.
0: we do.
1: Anyhow, better get back to The Lock Keeper's Wife.
0: Right.
1: Where did the inspiration for The Lock Keeper's Wife arise? Like, what sparked that in you?
0: Two things. One was a conversation I had with a friend of mine, and one was a building. There are a number of lock keepers' cottages, well, ruined lock keepers' cottages in many cases, down in South Carlow along the Barrow and the canal close to where I live. And there was one in particular, which is uninhabited. It's almost ruined. And I used to pass it every day when I was walking my dog. And over the years, I began to wonder who lived there, what kind of family it was, and what their life was like. And so that was the germ of the idea. And then I had a conversation with a friend of mine who told me about her aunt, who in, I think it was 1945 or 46, her aunt and her uncle, who were brother and sister, were living together in a particular part of the country. And they were living close to a canal, and the aunt was going through the menopause at the time and was suffering from lots of hot flushes and things. And one morning, to cool down, she went down to the canal and she stood in the canal and she cooled herself down. And her brother saw her doing this. And following day, he contacted the guards, he contacted the local doctor, and she was committed to the psychiatric hospital in Carlow. And she was, I think she was 43 or 44 at that stage. And she died in the hospital when she was 95.
1: Oh my God.
0: She had spent over 50 years in the hospital simply because she was menopausal. And that got me thinking. And I went off and I did a lot of research about it. And I discovered that Ireland had the highest per capita committal rate of women, of menopausal women to psychiatric care from the 1890s to the 1960s. Now, we also had one of the highest per capita committal rates to psychiatric care, full stop. But put those two things together, and then in the strangeness inside my head, I began to wonder if that woman had met other people, and then that led to the creation of the character who's a central character, Julie McDermott, who spends a short time in psychiatric care, just 3 months, because of a committal by her husband because she's menopausal. And so bit by bit, the two stories began to coalesce, the story of the house and the story of Julie McDermott. And I put herself and her husband and her children living in the house. So that's the genesis of it. It was a conversation, just a chance conversation with a friend of mine, and this empty house that

0: intrigued me for years and years. And that's where the story began.
1: So did you have a lot of research to do to to validate, like when you decided on a roadway down, did you have a lot to validate that, or was it hard to
0: I
1: do?
0: did. I did. No, I did. And I was blessed in the fact that I had access to a number of retired nurses from psychiatric care. I had access, a friend of mine had worked in psychiatric care, but I also was blessed in that I had access to a number of people who had spent time in psychiatric care and were willing to talk to me anonymously. Now, there's a mountain of research I did which doesn't appear because I was conscious of the fact that I didn't want to write a novel that was about an issue. I wanted to write a novel that was about a person. So yes, there's a lot of research gone into it, which is probably why the novel I'm currently working on is also about people in psychiatric care. I spent a lot of time talking to people. I spent a lot of time reading, but most importantly, talking to people because I got to sit down with people who had spent time in psychiatric care, sometimes for the most ridiculous reasons. Sometimes for serious illness reasons, but I came across a man who was committed to psychiatric care because he had been summoned by a guard for not having a light on his bicycle. And when the guard came to deliver the summons, he threatened the guard. And he spent over 30 years in psychiatric care. So there were all sorts of stories, people who were put in because of land. People were put in because of marriages that had gone wrong, you name it. So yes, I was privileged to be able to sit down and talk to a lot of people and hear their stories, just as a background to Julie McDermott's story.
1: Yeah, and I know that you say that a lot of the research you did doesn't appear in the book, but I firmly believe that what you do in research for a particular story, while you don't write in that version, it still reinforces what you were writing in your tale of Julie McDermott in this case. But like whatever essence it is, the research that you do is never wasted because it reinforces that story and the veracity of and the truth of where your tale is coming from. And like the thing is, when it's something like someone who has been in a psychiatric hospital, like she was in for a short time, but I mean there were lots of people like your friend's aunt who went in and never saw the light of day outside the walls of the psychiatric hospitals.
0: No, absolutely. From a writing point of view, there's a great comfort, I think, in knowing that the story you're telling is based, as you said, in fact. And that made it easier to write it because I knew that the background that I was writing out of was a truthful background and it was one that people had experienced. And yeah, that does allow it does allow a degree of comfort, I think, from a writing point of view when you're relaxed in the atmosphere that you're writing out of, and that you know what you're writing out of.
1: I just thought Julie McDermott, even though like she was one of the lucky ones who only stayed in for 3 months, but like her life in itself, once her son and daughter went to London, was such a lonely existence.
0: Yeah, it was absolutely. And I was conscious of that. And I was conscious of the fact, the other thing I was really conscious of the fact about was that although her relationship with her husband is not a good one, I didn't want him to be painted entirely as a completely negative character. He's not a particularly nice man, but he's also not a very happy man. He has aspirations to have a little farm, which not happening for him. He has aspirations to get away from the canal and feeling tied to the job, and that's not happening for him either. And I was conscious of a couple of moments in the story where I wanted him to recognize his own weakness and his own failings, and just to make him human, not to make him just kind of some kind of a cartoon baddie. I was conscious of that. But no, Julie's life is taken up. I think that the saving grace for Julie is the natural world. It's the world
1: Yes.
0: of animals, of plants, of trees, of the water. That and books are another savior to her.
1: Yes, but her husband didn't see books in the same light. And I
0: Oh
1: mean,
0: no.
1: he wasn't alone. He's still not alone in that world. But back in that time, he was very much part of the milieu of men of his time who did not see the value that reading brought you into another world completely.
0: No, he didn't. He didn't. Absolutely not. No, I mean, his world was, as Julie says a couple of times in the book, I mean, what attracted him, her to him, was the bright waistcoat he was
1: Waistcoat.
0: wearing the day they met on in McGainy Station, waiting for both of them waiting for a train, she to Bagnallstown and he to Waterford, or he to Bagnallstown and she to Waterford. And as she says a number of times, she kind of wishes that she had never been attracted to the
1: To the
0: brightness of it,
1: waistcoat.
0: because it was in complete contrast to the character behind it, because he wasn't a particularly bright, vivacious, lively man. He was anything but. And she was a woman whose imagination kind of was boundless. And from a writing point of view, that was an interesting contrast to come up with as well, to have two characters come together who are. There is an attraction initially, but are at odds with each other for most of their lives. So that again was an interesting thing from a writing point of view.
1: Oh, I'd say it was. But like Julie's observations and her understanding of, nature and the seasons just lit up the pages of the book.
0: Good. Well, that's lovely to hear, and I suppose they lit them up for me as well. And because I knew the and know the landscape of that area pretty well, I won't say it was easy, but it seemed the natural thing and the right thing to do in that case was to reflect the landscape around that area, the landscape where she lives, and also the landscape of the little village of Moon in County Kildare, where her father and where she had grown up and where her father still lived. And that's an area that I would have grown up very close to as well. So that again, that seemed, I spent quite a bit of time thinking about Julie and what was it that kept her afloat in a life where she was quite unhappy. And the first thing that came to me was book, but the second thing that came to me was that if she was at one with the natural world, then that would be something that would keep her alive and bring an element of happiness into her life that she wasn't getting from the relationship with her husband. And the more I thought about that, and the more I reflected on it, and the more I walked on the landscape that's in the book, the more I thought, yeah, that this is what's going to save her life and save her sanity.
1: Yes, and the fact that she got enjoyment out of every season. I mean, it wasn't only the springtime or the summer, but each season brought its own comfort and joy to her.
0: It did, yeah, absolutely. Yeah, I mean, she's a complete naturalist in that sense of it didn't matter if it was raining, it didn't matter if it was snowing, it didn't matter if she was in the depths of winter. There was always something in the natural world. And the natural world wasn't just the world around her. She would go off on cycles, long cycles, and investigate new places and find new forests and new fields. And she had a closeness at one stage with a plough horse, which a retired plough horse, which lived in a field near to her. All of those things that she's a character who is at one with the world and at one with the natural world and at one with herself in terms of just going out into the wilderness, as it were, and enjoying every moment and every aspect, as you said, whether it was a wet day in the middle of November or a beautiful spring day in April, it didn't matter to her. She just loved being out in that world.
1: Yes, and I just thought it was interesting too how where they had buried the two babies they lost,
0: Yes.
1: and that they were kind of an anchor for her for staying there, because she couldn't see herself, even though her other two children who had grown up and were now adults had moved away, that she
0: Yes.
1: couldn't leave her babies as she saw them.
0: No, and that incident actually is inspired by something that happened in my own family. We grew up in a county council house in Castledermot in County Kildare. We were all born in that house and we grew up there. And it had a big county council garden. And my father was a very, very good, very keen gardener and a very fine gardener. Now, I remember as we left that house when I was five, but there was a patch at the end of the garden, which was a kind of a wilderness of grass, and that's where we played. And I assume that's why it had been left that way for us to play in. And my sister, who is 6 years older than me, had a very clear memory of the day we moved in 1958. And she remembers our mother standing in the garden crying, and she assumed that it was because she was leaving the house. We were only moving across the field to another house. But anyway, it subsequently story came out only when my mother died, actually. I was 23 when that happened. Story came out that there were three stillborn siblings of ours buried at the bottom of the garden. They had to be buried. They couldn't be buried in consecrated ground at the time, because they hadn't been baptized. So my father buried them at the bottom of the garden. And so that family story was something that inspired the story, excuse me, the story in The Lockkeeper's Wife about the two stillborn children who are buried apparently in the field beside their house.
1: And like when you think back to that time, it was very regimental and very tough on families.
0: Very. I mean, these three babies were born before I was born, but I often think about it. My mother was a teacher, and so the week after the stillbirth, she would have been back to work teaching infant, back with small children, having just lost small children. And my father would have been back working on the railway. And I had one conversation with my dad about it. And it was in just the week in which my mother died. We were driving back from Vincent's Hospital in Dublin. And my mother had been talking about the other children, and I asked my father about it, and he said he told me what I've just told you, and then he said, "I don't ever want to talk about this again." So we never did, and I'm not sure whether they ever spoke about it between themselves, because it wasn't. And since then, I've loads of my friends that I've spoken to, with whom I would have grown up in Castledermot, they all have similar stories. Sometimes their dad would have buried somebody. They've buried them on a riverbank, or they've gone out to a fairy rath, or they've gone out to a ruined church somewhere and buried them within the grounds of that. And there was this whole secret parade of loss in every village and town in the country, which just was never acknowledged and never spoken about. Huge cruelty. So that's why I really wanted to include that aspect of it in this in the story of Julie McDermott.
1: And it was such a gentle, introduction to it because
0: Yes.
1: Julie was so comfortable going out to the field and putting her flowers and that on it. I just thought it was beautiful and proves that that loss never really goes in someone's life.
0: No, absolutely. I agree with you. And I suppose that was reflective of what I was thinking about my own parents, that it doesn't ever go, and yet was never spoken about in
1: No.
0: the family. And I found that really sad. And I found it really sad that because of the fact of that silence, there was no recognition of those three children. As far as we think they were boys, we're not sure. But yeah, that huge, well, I suppose it's part and parcel of Irish history in many ways, that huge silence around certain topics.
1: Yes, and it was in all sorts of families and everywhere, but I just thought you brought it in so beautifully into Julie's life because it
0: Oh, thank
1: just
0: you.
1: reflected the time that Julie's life story is being told.
0: Yeah,
1: Listen.
0: we're talking about 1950, 51, around about that time, which is just a year before I was born. So that required a bit of research as well. But I suppose that's why one of the reasons why I set it around that time is because that's around the time that my parents would have lost their children. So it There's a parallel. Her story is not our story, but there's a
1: No, but there's
0: parallel between the
1: parallels
0: two.
1: in it. Listen, thank you very much, John. Number one, for a wonderful story, which I thoroughly enjoyed, but just a reliving of a time that's long gone, and lots of it, thankfully.
0: Indeed, amen to that. Amen.
1: So, from Teresa Quinn, Bookline, John McKenna, and The Lock Keeper's Wife, it's long live, God bless, and good reading.

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